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13: As Ashiru looks to make his mark here, he'll take his three-step drop. Pressure coming, rolls to his right, immediately directing traffic. Now going deep down the sideline for Holloway. He's got it down the middle. And a first down for Oshkosh, and that's exactly what this crowd has needed.
14: Absolutely, Alex. That, you can feel the energy. You can hear it. Super important. Hopefully, this gets us back into the game.
13: McNabb and Spurback still in the backfield. Two receivers to the right, two to the left. McNabb drops back all sorts of times. Steps up in the pocket. Now puts himself into pressure. Wynn almost got him. McNabb shook him off. And he throws. He's picked. Intercepted. Making the interception is Evan Wilkins.
12: That's right. The UW-Oshkosh Titans men's football team is back on the gridiron, and the energy is electric. We're talking hard hits, deep passes, and that Titan pride. Be there to see the Titans take the field. You're locked in to 90.3 WRST, Oshkosh's home for Titan athletics.
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and he knew that he would dissolve if he followed her into the lake. But he also knew that if he remained upon the shore, he would in time evaporate.

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And if there is none, never mind, never mind. Never mind, never mind. Ah.

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That was Pain by Pink Panthers off the album To Hell With It. Next up on the shuffle is Bye Bye by Kim Gordon, as we say bye bye to the shuffle for the night and take a short break before Garage Tune.

0: You just heard Bye Bye by Kim Gordon. Next up, we're saying bye bye to the shuffle for the evening and starting up Garage Tunes. That's right. I'm your host, Vincent Glotchik, and we're right here on 90.3 WRSD-FM Oshkosh with Garage Tunes every Friday night, except for next week, more on that later, from 8 to 10, jamming out to some great music. Next up after the break, because I'm going to fight the computer, as usual, is Welcome to the Jungle by Guns N' Roses.
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You just heard Welcome to the Jungle by Guns N' Roses. If that wasn't a warm enough welcome for tonight, let me welcome y'all yet again to another night of the award-winning radio show, Garage Tunes. I'm your host, Vincent Glotchik, and we're here on 90.3 WRST-FM Oshkosh every Friday night, except for next week, as I'm going to be out of town for a concert, from 8 to 10 p.m., jamming out to a wide variety of great music. So share the listening link, invite a friend, and we're in for a great night of music. Next up on Garage Tunes is New Magic Wand by Tyler, the Creator. Hey, so the computer actually just skipped an entire hour of my show. I'm probably going to have to make some calls. In the meantime, who wants to listen to Danger Zone by Kenny Loggins? We're going to do that. I have to make some calls. Have fun.

All right, you just heard Danger Zone by Kenny Loggins off the Top Gun soundtrack. And in case you haven't heard, this has never happened before. The computer skipped over an entire hour of tonight's program. So I will be doing the 9 p.m. slot at 8 p.m. and I get to handpick everything that plays at 9 p.m., including the breaks. So you might be getting less breaks because I hate playing them. But next up on Garage Tunes is They Came In by the Butthole Surfers. 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

All right, I actually forgot to write down a talking break for this. That was They Came In by the Butthole Surfers. And I wanted to shout out a friend of mine, Nyx, who listens to the show and couldn't think of a good joke for my show skipping over an hour. Well, let me tell you, pal, I got plenty. Here's one about the next song. We're going to be seeing a lot of changes tonight on tonight's show. And next up is Changes by Godsmack off of their album Faceless, which is also, wait, also what this song playing behind me is off of. All right, enjoy.

All right, we're back, and that was Changes by Godsmack off of their album Faceless from 2003, I believe, off the dome. Yeah, that's right. We're off the dome because I'm also trying to mess with this computer stuff. So, you don't get a beautiful, awesome script. You get me. All right. I did figure out what was wrong with tonight's show, and the right people are being contacted, and I'm just going to click and drag the right stuff. My only fear is that at 9 p.m., it's going to go back to all the music you just played. I'm going to have to undo all my work. So, we'll figure out what we have to do. All right, next up on Garage Tunes is Amphetamines by Eve Six off their album Horoscope.

0: I come to you bearing phenomenal news. I just got off the phone with Matthew Lane from the Mosh Pit, who also helps out here at the station. And to clarify, there will be no Mosh Pit tonight because the boys are out of town. But I figured out what was causing the issue, and I deleted the things that were causing the issue. So we should be smooth sailing to the best of our ability for the rest of the evening. Will I continue to write out scripts for my talk breaks? I have no clue. I kind of like this, but I'm also dragging a little bit. It's like a were you rushing or were you dragging kind of deal. I don't know. Kind of have a God complex right now after fixing that, which we just listened to, Celebration by Kool & the Gang, which was very, very warranted and perfect timing. But next up on Garage Tunes, we are going to get a little more somber with Where's My Mind by Pixies.
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0: You just heard Where's My Mind by Pixies off their album Surfer Rosa, and that whole thing with my show being skipped an hour and a half did make me feel like I was losing my mind. Next up on Garage Tunes, you get a nice beautiful lawn slow burn so I can fix tonight's playlist. This is Civil War by Guns N' Roses, followed by a short break. 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
1: What we've got here is failure to communicate. Some men you just can't reach. So you get what we had here last week. Which is the way he wants. Well, he gets. I don't like it.

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You just heard Rock Lobster by the B-52s, which is in fact a certified hood classic. Now, our next track is a request, which is rare for Garage Tunes. I don't do it very often, but I was just adding a bunch of stuff to my library. So, the playlist. Library additions are coming up soon. But I got told by one of my closest friends, hey, play some Frank Zappa, which is my favorite musician of all time. Unfortunately, we don't have Why Does It Hurt When I Pee off of Joe's Garage. So here is Apostrophe by Frank Zappa. Shout out to Kirsten and Lorelai. I love y'all. Be safe out there.

That was Apostrophe by Frank Zappa, who is, again, my favorite musician of all time. Next up on Garage Tunes is yet again another example of a certified hood classic and a testimony to why people need to go back to playing music in their garages instead of starting podcasts. This is Buddy Holly by Weezer.

You just heard Buddy Holly by Weezer off of Weezer's debut album, commonly referred to by fans as the Blue Album. I'd love to give a shout out to my buddy Gabe, who is listening right now. And next up on Garage Tunes is My Humps by Black Eyed Peas off their album Monkey Business, followed by a short break. 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
2: There is no Master P. Y'all are stuck with me. I thought you knew this by now. You just had the pleasure of hearing Come Sail Away, originally by the band Styx. This recording is by none other than Eric Cartman off the 1998 South Park Chef Aid album. I'd love to give a shout out to my good friend Lillian Degner, the only person I know who loves South Park more than myself. Next up on Garage Tunes is Line From You by Linkin Park.

That was Line From You by Linkin Park off their 2003 album Meteora. And I'd love to give a shout out to Ben, who is listening tonight, and tune back in while he's getting ready for bed because I told him he was getting a shout out. Good night, big dog. I'm going to wake you up again real quick. Sorry about that. Because next up on Garage Tunes, I have just one little question for everyone listening tonight. Are you ready? Because up next is Blind by Korn. I definitely peaked the mic despite moving away for that. All right.

Excuse me. You just heard Blind by Korn off their 1994 self-titled debut album. I'd love to give a shout out to my beautiful partner Reese and my good friend V. Thank you so much for all the support and thank you for listening tonight. Next up on Garage Tunes, we're going from one of my favorite bands to another one of my favorite bands, which is the beauty of picking my own playlist. Here is Faith by Limp Bizkit off their album $3 Bill, y'all, followed by a short break.

0: 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So many great memories on air, from first opening the microphone and having no idea what to say, to inviting a shy co-host to join me occasionally, someone who'd eventually become my wife, and combining WRST with Titan TV for televised radio. Maybe it wasn't as big as what Howard Stern did, but we enjoyed the technical challenges and achievements. Congratulations on 60 years that have been incredibly influential to countless young broadcast professionals. I look forward to joining you for that recognition and to listening for more new voices to join the airwaves. Love you guys. Thanks and congratulations.
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0: You just heard Feel Good Inc. by Gorillaz off their album Demon Days. And the fun part about winning my battle with the computer is that I get to pick songs that the computer doesn't pick all the time. So this little segment here is some of those. Next up on Garage Tunes is Love Roller Coaster by Ohio Players. 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

That was Love Roller Coaster by Ohio Players. And if that one didn't get stuck in your head, this next one might. And dare I call these BOPE certified hood classics at the risk of being called a hack? Well, a hack full of joy and whimsy. Next up on Garage Tunes is Paralyzer by Finger 11.

You just heard Paralyzer by Finger 11, which I would like to categorize as a bad Yelp review put into song that sounds really good. Another one of those would probably be Hotel California. Who's ready to hear three words in a row for a while, but you don't mind because it sounds really good? Because I sure am. Next up on Garage Tunes is Around the World by Daft Punk, followed by a short break.

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You just heard "You Gotta Fight for Your Right to Party" by the Beastie Boys off their album Licensed Ill. And I'm sure that's how a lot of people on campus are feeling this weekend. And that's where I'll keep that. If you know, you know. Next up on Garage Tunes is "All the Small Things" by Blink-182.

0: That was All the Small Things by Blink-182 off their album Enema of the State. And next up on Garage Tunes is one of my favorite tracks to play on this show from an artist who helped me build the vibe of this show. Here is Buckin' My Horse by Sir Mix-a-Lot.
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Cabbage like that, you know what I'm saying? Watch the ass drop.

Sorry, I kind of took my time figuring out what to put underneath when I was talking. Anyways, you just heard Buckin' My Horse by Sir Mix-a-Lot off his 1996 album Return of the Bumpasaurus, which was actually a CD my parents passed down to me. And hearing them do the opening track or reference opening track lyric for lyric, it's a Chris Rock comedy bit. Just hearing the both in unison reference that, I will never forget that. I'd love to give a shout out to both of my parents, but especially my dad, who introduced me to that song, and also make sure the playlist is up to snuff and make sure updates to be visible on the website. Next up on Garage Tunes is Jump Around by House of Pain, followed by a short break.

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You just heard Sick of Life by Godsmack off their album Awake. And this was the track that made me really fall in love with this album, since it was the opener to the album. The track Awake, with the same name as the album, is super well known and is rightly appreciated. But Sick of Life was the one that really solidified it for me. Hearing it boom from my stereo system for the first time, that was great. I would love to give a shout out to my mom, who is the reason that I get to go to 2 concerts next weekend, the 16th and the 17th. I'm doing the thing in the studio. A Weird Al concert and my 5th Godsmack concert, because you can never have enough. Unfortunately, one conflicts with the show next week, so I will not be here next week. Next up on Garage Tunes, this one goes out to my mom. Here's California Love by Tupac featuring Dr. Dre and Roger Troutman.

That was California Love by Tupac featuring Dr. Dre and Roger Troutman. And it's hard to believe that we are coming to the end of yet another great night of Garage Tunes. I've been your host, Vincent Glotchik, and we're here only on 90.3 WRST-FM Oshkosh every Friday night, except for next Friday, from 8 to 10, jamming out to some great music. Despite the technical difficulties, it was still a great night with some great music and some great listeners. Thank you to everyone who tuned in tonight. There will be no Mosh Pit hosted by Matthew Lane and Alex Wolf after this, but their music will be playing until midnight, and for anyone interested in some more rock and metal. The song behind me right now is The Largest by Big X The Plug, and now it's time I disappear. Our last track for the night is I Disappear by Metallica. 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

0: I was in the United States Marine Corps. When I first got out, the loneliness and the emptiness that I felt, suicide was something I thought of every single day. 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

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I know you like using me wherever you are. 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
5: My daughter started making necklaces. She makes what we call affirmation fashion. I tell her every day that your black is beautiful. And if there's anything better than being beautiful, it's being smart. 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

0: Now, Stevie, now don't be nervous, honey, okay? I'm going to go in, and I'm going to introduce you, and then you're going to come in with your guitar, and you're going to play that nice, nice music you were telling me about.
1: And tell Rico, who I think you could, without, you know, this is not dramatic statement. Like, he is a once-in-a-lifetime generational candidate, right? He is a former teacher. He's a state legislator who's worked, you know, across the aisle with Republicans. He's a seminary student. He can talk about his Christian faith as a passion of why he wants to serve in public service, and also as a rebuttal to some of the attacks and hypocrisies of the Republican Party. And another narrative post-election is going to be third-party candidates. So in Texas, there's a Libertarian, and we'll see some Republicans, maybe 2-4% is what the Libertarian will get. Those are all votes that should be going to Ken Paxton. And so every person who votes for the Libertarian is basically voting for Tal Rico.
2: That then leads to the question. Sarah and I were chatting about this, John, before you came on the line. How believable is any of this? In other words, well, how certain actually is the word? How certain can you be? And you think back to the polls at various stages of the last, I don't know, 20 years or so that have underestimated the number of Republicans who would come to vote for Donald Trump, have underestimated occasionally the number of Democrats who do X, Y, and Z. In other words, with what degree of certainty, given the real difficulties there are polling in the modern era, aren't there? With what degree of certainty can any of this be said?
1: Well, I think that it's important to define the modern era, which is the modern era is the last 10 years. You said 20 years, and that's not really accurate. I mean, when we were polling for Obama, et cetera, I mean, like, you know, all the way until 2016, polling was dead on.
2: Yeah, that's interesting. That's a really interesting. Hang on, just before you go any further, that's a really interesting corrective. So you're saying it all kind of went wrong in 2016.
3: Yeah, it's Trump. It's Trump distorts it because you've got people who don't normally come out and vote who are prepared to support Trump.
2: Yeah,
1: I think there's a couple things. One is, you know, Trump brought out a bunch of new people. And so that's not necessarily polling error. That is just, you know, how you pull a sample, et cetera, et cetera. And there were problems in terms of the types of non-college educated voters we were getting, et cetera, et cetera. All that was corrected. 2018 was a really positive year for polling. You know, I would say that 2020, in terms when I was Biden's chief pollster, there wasn't a state that we got wrong, right, internally. I think there's a big difference between what we do as political campaign polling professionals and what the media polls, which most media operations don't want to spend a lot of money on polling. The Wall Street Journal brought in Biden's pollster, me, and Trump's pollster, Tony Fabrizio, now Adam Geller. And they spend the money to do the right type of multimodal methodology and, you know, how to go about reaching hard to get voters, et cetera, et cetera. I mean, for example, we were one of the few polls that had Trump plus one at the end of the 2024 election. So polling can be accurate if it is done well. And if it's done well, it means it costs a hell of a lot of money to do, right? And I think that's the difference than what you see now being flooded in the market with literally now hundreds of polls, which is kind of crazy. But there's no certainty because, you know, we live in a world, if you're a pollster, of margin of error. And if you're in Texas, and if you're in Iowa, and if you're in Ohio, and if you're in Alaska, and if you're in Michigan, these are all margin of error states, right? And so you're counting on where do the voters break? And just to give you a little vignette of what happened in 2022, you know, the undecideds broke towards the party in power, the Democrats. And it had a lot to do with Roe v. Wade, stimulating our voters, motivating our voters. There was democracy issues. Republicans had a lot of terrible candidates. And so for the first time since 1986, undecideds broke towards the party in power, Democrats, and we won surprising races. That's really not about polling as much as about very unique situations. I think in 2026, given the fact that the Republicans are doing so poorly, I like to look at those people who give an unfavorable rating to the Democrats, an unfavorable rating to the Republicans. We call them double haters. And if you look at those people in our Wall Street Journal poll, they're voting for Democrats by a 55-27% margin, right? Donald Trump won double haters in 2016. Guess who won him in 2020? Joe Biden by double digits. Guess who won him in 2024? Donald Trump, double digits. So these double haters, as well as looking at independents who Democrats are winning by plus 20, you can get a really good feel that undecideds aren't breaking towards the incumbent Republicans. And so we don't like to talk about uncertainty because you guys love that. But I'll tell you what, we're going to win a bunch of races that no one ever anticipated that we were going to win in January of 2026. The fact that we're not talking right now about the toss-up states of North Carolina and Georgia, and instead we're talking probably Kansas and Texas, It tells you everything that you need to know about this election cycle in America.
2: John, you're a rock star in the world of polling, and you've been a rock star for us as well, because it's just been fascinating listening to you. Thank you so much for sparing us the time. I hope we can talk to you again when the dust has settled.
1: Absolutely.
2: And we're all going to be thinking about 28 then.
1: Then we'll talk about 28. Thanks for having me on. It was a lot of fun.
2: Really great. Nice to talk to you. Thanks, John. Bye-bye.
3: Okay. Thank you.
1: Thanks now.
3: So he's confident. Well, you wouldn't expect a pollster to be anything other than that.
2: But... No, I thought he was interestingly confident about the state of polling, actually. And he drew
3: Well, of
2: really...
3: course, he is a Democrat, and yes. He's confident about polls that show Democrats ahead.
2: No, but I mean, I think he's also confident about the kind of polling that he does, because I think there's a temptation at the moment. And he called me up for quite properly called me out for falling into this trap, which is to say, oh, well, the polls can be wrong in a kind of broad and rather lazy way. Well, yes, polls can be wrong because some of them are rubbish, is the point he was making. And there are a lot of rubbish polls because people won't spend the money on doing the kind of extra work that you have to do. And he didn't spell out quite what it is, but just to make it plain, everyone knows this, I suppose, that we no longer pick up the landline.
3: Yes.
2: Some of us under the age of 40 maybe don't even have a landline. And that has made it really, really difficult for them. And they do have to spend more money. They've got to find ways of doing it online and all the rest of it. And then you get a load of people and some polls pay you to take part, and they're rubbish because you're only getting people who want the extra money, et cetera, et cetera. So if you are willing to really put the work into the groundwork, I thought this is one of the fascinating points that he made, then you can still trust the polls. That's his claim anyway. And I'm not one to counter him on that. I think it's a really interesting idea, and we'll see. Because after all, they live or die by this stuff. Yes, he's a Democrat, but also he is a pollster. And if his polls are rubbish and proven to be rubbish, then the Wall Street Journal is not going to be too interested in handing him a load of money in the future.
3: Yes, well, we don't have long to wait, of course, until we've got actual results rather than polls. I'll tell you one thing that I found really interesting on that trip to Iowa. When I was doing things like going around a tailgate party at the Hawkeyes game, I particularly wanted to speak to Republicans. There's no point in talking to diehard Democrats who are going to tell you that, of course, they're going to vote Democratic. I specifically wanted to speak to Republicans and see whether or not they were changing their mind about how they were going to vote this year. So I was approaching people on the basis of what I thought they looked like. And nobody's wearing political badges. They're all wearing Hawkeye stuff, yellow and black football team colours. I was about 90% correct in being able to find Republicans, which that tells you something about modern America, I think. Whether it's the way people have sorted themselves into groups, whether people style their hair and buy their sunglasses and their trainers on the basis of their political preferences. But you can tell by looking these days how somebody votes.
2: And that tells you all you need to know about modern America or its politics. Brilliant.
3: Well, I'm back to modern America at the weekend, so this was just a flying visit. Sorry about that, Justin, but you're going to come and visit me. Well, visit the United States anyway before the election, so maybe we will be together again soon.
2: To say I'm looking forward to it is to put it very mildly indeed. That's it. Bye-bye.
3: Bye-bye.
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1: 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Thanks and congratulations.

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2: Titans, it's football season here at UW-Oshkosh, and you know what that means. It's time to pack the stands at J.J. Keller Field at Titan Stadium.
3: As Ashiru looks to make his mark here, he'll take his three-step drop. Pressure coming, rolls to his right, immediately directing traffic. Now going deep down the sideline for Holloway. He's got it down the middle. And a first down for Oshkosh, and that's exactly what this crowd has needed.
4: Absolutely, Alex. You can feel the energy. You can hear it. Super important. Hopefully, this gets us back into the game.
3: McNabb and Spurback still in the backfield. Two receivers to the right, two to the left. McNabb drops back all sorts of times. Steps up in the pocket. Now puts himself under pressure. Wind almost got him. McNabb shook him off. And he throws. He's picked. Intercepted. Making the interception is Evan Wilkins.
2: That's right. The UW-Oshkosh Titans men's football team is back on the gridiron, and the energy is electric. We're talking hard hits, deep passes, and that Titan pride. Be there to see the Titans take the field. You're locked in to 90.3 WRST, Oshkosh's home for Titan athletics. 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Be there to see the Titans take the field. You're locked in to 90.3 WRST, Oshkosh's home for Titan athletics.

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7: 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Thanks and congratulations.

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Gallagher into the lake, but he also knew that if he remained upon the shore, he would in time evaporate.

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And if there is none, never mind, never mind. Never mind, never mind. Ah, never mind.

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inappropriate confession for. My inappropriate confession's for someone, I guess, whom I needed more. I don't even know what I'm doing it for. This is my first

What did I do today? You want fresh air? You won't find it this way. Check your left, check your right. Check your rearview mirror. Check it every night. Stomping on a box that I thought was empty.

0: Titans, it's football season here at UW Oshkosh, and you know what that means. It's time to pack the stands at J.J. Keller Field at Titan Stadium.
1: As Ashiru looks to make his mark here, he'll take his three-step drop. Pressure coming, rolls to his right immediately, directing traffic. Now going deep down the sideline for Holloway. He's got it down the middle. And a first down for Oshkosh, and that's exactly what this crowd has needed.
2: Absolutely, Alex. That you can feel the energy. You can hear it. Super important. Hopefully, this gets us back into the game.
1: McNabb and Spurback still in the backfield. Two receivers to the right, two to the left. McNabb drops back all sorts of times. Steps up in the pocket. Now puts himself into pressure. Wynn almost got him. McNabb shook him off. And he throws. He's picked. Intercepted. Making the interception is Evan Wilkins.
0: That's right. The UW Oshkosh Titans men's football team is back on the gridiron, and the energy is electric. We're talking hard hits, deep passes, and that Titan pride. Be there to see the Titans take the field. 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
3: Hello, it's Joe Vertigan here, proud radio, TV, film alumni of UW Oshkosh, June 1991. I was involved with WRST for pretty much all 4 years. I did some sports stuff. Saturday morning sports journals were a lot of fun. We talk about the whole college and pro scene of multiple sports. Also, was news director for a semester, and one claim to fame I had, we covered both of the riots in 88 and 89 at the time around the campus. It all centered around the 21-year-old drinking age. I stayed up all night putting a story together for WRST. I actually then faxed it to the Milwaukee Sentinel, and I got my first byline at about 2-point type, and they sent me a check for $10. That was the first story I got paid to write while I was in college, covering the riots at UW Oshkosh. Great times, great memories. Thanks for doing this. Forever Titan. Thank you.

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Closer, playing mind games. We don't do that here. So put your bid in before I disappear. You don't have to be, don't have to be a stranger. Come and get a little closer.

0: 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So come on down and celebrate 60 years of student-made content. And here's to another 60 more.
1: Hello, Joe Vertigan here, proud radio, TV, film alumni of UW Oshkosh, June 1991. I was involved with WRST for pretty much all 4 years. I did some sports stuff. Saturday morning sports journals were a lot of fun. We talk about the whole college and pro scene of multiple sports. Also, was news director for a semester, and one claim to fame I had, we covered both of the riots in 88 and 89 at the time around the campus. It all centered around the 21-year-old drinking age. I stayed up all night putting a story together for WRST. I actually then faxed it to the Milwaukee Sentinel, and I got my first byline at about 2-point type, and they sent me a check for $10. That was the first story I got paid to write while I was in college, covering the riots at UW Oshkosh. Great times, great memories. Thanks for doing this. Forever Titan. Thank you.
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0: Hello, WRST. This is Rob Snyder, class of 1982. I was all of 6 years old in 1966, and that's when my dad, Doc Snyder, actually allowed me to have a pre-recorded program on WRST. I also remember the original building where the Kohl Sports Center stands now, and when Dad would take myself and my younger brother to visit the radio station. The records were housed in a literal vault. 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

intelligent. In the homicide unit interrogation, asking questions, you know I ain't telling them. 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

0: Hello, Joe Vertigan here, proud radio, TV, film alumni of UW Oshkosh, June 1991. I was involved with WRST for pretty much all 4 years. I did some sports stuff. Saturday morning sports journals were a lot of fun. We talk about the whole college and pro scene of multiple sports. Also was news director for a semester, and one claim to fame I had, we covered both of the riots in 88 and 89 at the time around the campus. It all centered around the 21-year-old drinking age. I stayed up all night putting a story together for WRST. I actually then faxed it to the Milwaukee Sentinel, and I got my first byline at about 2-point type, and they sent me a check for $10. That was the first story I got paid to write while I was in college, covering the riots at UW Oshkosh. Great times, great memories. Thanks for doing this. Forever Titan. Thank you.
1: Happy birthday!
2: 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So many great memories on air, from first opening the microphone and having no idea what to say, to inviting a shy co-host to join me occasionally, someone who'd eventually become my wife, and combining WRST with Titan TV for televised radio. Maybe it wasn't as big as what Howard Stern did, but we enjoyed the technical challenges and achievements. Congratulations on 60 years that have been incredibly influential to countless young broadcast professionals. I look forward to joining you for that recognition and to listening for more new voices to join the airwaves. Love you guys. Thanks and congratulations.

0: Hey, Billy, you there?
1: You wanna guess the color of my underwear? You wanna know what I got going on down there?

0: Titans, it's football season here at UW Oshkosh, and you know what that means. It's time to pack the stands at J.J. Keller Field at Titan Stadium.
1: As Ashiru looks to make his mark here, he'll take his three-step drop. Pressure coming, rolls to his right, immediately directing traffic. Now going deep down the sideline for Holloway. He's got it down the middle. And a first down for Oshkosh, and that's exactly what this crowd has needed.
2: Absolutely, Alex. That you can feel the energy. You can hear it. Super important. Hopefully, this gets us back into the game.
1: McNabb and Spurback still in the backfield. Two receivers to the right, two to the left. McNabb drops back all sorts of times. Steps up in the pocket. Now puts himself into pressure. Wynn almost got him. McNabb shook him off. And he throws. He's picked. Intercepted. Making the interception is Evan Wilkins.
0: That's right. The UW Oshkosh Titans men's football team is back on the gridiron, and the energy is electric. We're talking hard hits, deep passes, and that Titan pride. Be there to see the Titans take the field. You're locked in to 90.3 WRST, Oshkosh's home for Titan athletics.

0: Hello, what?
1: Uzi. 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Uzi, not again. You're never gonna change.
0: Yo, first of all.

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2: 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Yeah. We did it again. And this time, I'ma make you scream.
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Drake. 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You better not ever go to cell block one. To any that talk to him and they in love, just make sure you hide your little sister from him. They tell me Chubb's the only one that get your hand-me-downs and party at the party playing with his nose now. And Baca got a weird case, why is he around? Certified lover boys, certified pedophiles. 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
4: 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This is Rob Snyder, class of 1982. I was all of 6 years old in 1966, and that's when my dad, Doc Snyder, actually allowed me to have a pre-recorded program on WRST. 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
1: Take your cares off, just stay a couple more. You don't have to be a stranger. Go and get a little closer. Play your mind games, we don't do that here. 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And

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1: Pressure forces him out, and he's sacked in the end zone. That's a safety. Looking deep down the sideline. Penalty markers are down. The catch is made.
2: All right. Welcome back to the quarter hour kickoff show. I'm here with River Falls head coach Jacob Wissing. How you doing?
3: I'm doing good, man. Hanging in there.
2: Hanging in there. So this weekend you guys host Oshkosh, your homecoming game. How do you feel about that event? How are your players holding up?
3: Well, I mean, we've had a couple of rough top 10 matchups here on the road the last couple of weeks, surrounded by a bye. And so I think it's going to be really interesting for us, actually coming home, to be honest with you. We haven't had a home, haven't had a normal home Saturday game yet this year. And so I think that'll create some little bit of difference for our guys. I think they're excited to play at home. We know we obviously are playing a really, really good football team with an explosive offense and a defense that'll smack you. And so I think, we're going to have our work cut out for us a little bit.
2: And, you know, this is the team that ended up beating you guys last year, the only team that got you. And now you guys get a rematch, and now you're the top dog. You know, what do you take from last year that, you're going to apply to this year?
3: I think, you always take lessons and you move forward for, kind of that current team. I mean, obviously, we had some situational football that we have to get better at. And so we took that and kind of used it, to kind of propel us through, last year and even kind of going into this year. And so, it's like the old adage, anytime you, lose a football game, you lose or you learn, And so, like, for us, we learned a lot from that game about our team, about our defense, about our offense. Same thing can be said from this week from Whitewater, and the coming off of that loss. But you try to just stay, this team hasn't played that team yet. You know what I mean? And so you don't kind of live on, what you see last year. Because obviously offensively, the weapons are way different, this year, for Oshkosh than they were last year. So it's a completely different looking football team, that you have to prepare for than what we had to prepare for last year.
2: And, you're the interim. This is not, a done deal. With that loss to Whitewater, is there any pressure on your plate, to really perform to keep the job, or you feel, pretty comfortable?
3: I don't think you're ever comfortable. I don't think in this business you're ever comfortable. I think you could be somewhere for 15, 20 people, 20 years, and you're always going to, have that, expectation to win football games. Even at the Division III level, I know, there's guys that feel that pressure, and we're no different. And that's more part of our standard of what we've done here than anything else. So I don't really even think about, that type of stuff for me. I kind of put our football team and our players first, and, I'll worry about me and that type of stuff later.
2: And you mentioned those players. A lot of new faces this year that River Falls has had to trot out compared to their championship team. How do you, I guess, sort of tie it back to last year, but also look ahead and try not to look at the past too much?
3: Yeah, I think that's a fair question. I think, you get experience doing what we had to do last year, right? And so you get that, that playoff experience, the big game experience, all that fun stuff. But, the fact of the matter is, we started a bunch of new guys, last week at Whitewater. And then you get some guys that are banged up here and there, and then you got to start another guy that hasn't played a ton. So you kind of learn through that experience from some of the older guys. And, at the end of the day, we don't have a ton of new guys. Our defense is dang near intact from last year. I think we lost like two or three off of that defensive squad. And then offensively, we lost a couple of receivers and our quarterback. And so, but there's a lot of guys that are still a part of that, championship culture and mentality that we still have there. So you just got to kind of bring the young guys that are into it, here's the standard and here's what we do up to it, dwelling on some of those lessons you learn, but also, learning off the new ones you get, every year.
2: And one last question for you, Coach. What should we expect from River Falls on homecoming day against Oshkosh? What should we expect from the opening drive?
3: Man, I'm hoping for a big crowd. So I think I'm hoping for a big kind of, a rowdy homecoming crowd. I think, one of the things that we like to do, offensively, and it hasn't changed, is play with some tempo. I think that's not going to change. I think, we didn't get a chance to do that a lot last week. I think the crowd noise had a little bit something to do with it there. Anytime you're playing in front of 20,000 people, that's a little bit different, atmosphere. So I think we'll try to do that, and I think you know, for us, we always want to put our brand on display. Doesn't matter, you know, who we're playing. You know, we want to play physical and stop the run on defense, and we want to, you know, kind of establish the line of scrimmage and do some things on offense. So, I mean, as much as cliche as that sounds, that wins football games. And so I think that's what we'll try to do from the jump. I mean, you obviously want to, you know, kind of establish some different things up front and on both sides of the ball. And, you know, it's going to be windy, so I think that'll play a factor too as well.
2: All right. Thank you so much for your time, Coach.
3: Yeah, no problem, man. Thanks for having me.
2: Yeah, for sure. Thank you.
0: When we come back, we'll interview Titan backup running back Vaughn Murray about what to expect from the River Fall defense. 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
2: All right, welcome back to the Quarter Hour Kickoff Show. I'm Alex Marzu. My next guest is backup running back Vaughn Murray. How you doing, Vaughn?
9: I'm good, man. How are you?
2: I'm doing good, man. You just went through a, I guess the appropriate term is a gauntlet with lacrosse just
9: Absolutely.
2: This past week.
9: Yep.
2: Really long game. A lot of ups and downs, wouldn't you say?
9: Yeah, I would have to agree with that. Just some things that were obviously out of my control per se, but, you know, just unfortunate to have to go down like that, but I mean, still got a long season, so.
2: And, you know, you guys are 2-2 now, and you're kind of in a weird limbo spot. You go on the road, you're so far unbeaten on the road. You go to River Falls, who just fell just this past weekend. You know, tell me, because you played them last year when they ended up winning the championship. Mm-hmm. You know, tell me how that dynamic feels now that new head coach, a little bit of a new roster, but still overall the same team.
9: We don't really look past anyone in the WEAC. I firmly believe that the WEAC is the best conference in all of college football and at the Division III level. But considering River Falls specifically, I still think they're the same team. Their defense is something that's going to be ridiculous. So, having our offensive line be just ultra prepared for that and then being able to survive their offensive onslaught as well, because their offense hasn't changed. Their coaches have, but their scheme has not changed. So just being able to adapt and really just go out there and play football. So,
2: and, you know, predominantly, you know, you find your space on special teams, and you had one heck of a play this weekend, almost was able to down it inside the one to where lacrosse would have had to have a little bit longer to go, a little bit back, pinned up in their own end zone on that last drive. You know, just how crucial is it against River Falls, knowing that offense, to nail your special teams, make sure you give them some bad field position?
9: Obviously, I think special teams is one of the areas that we're getting better in. After last year, we knew that special teams is one of our spots where we needed a lot of growth. So going into this year, it was a big focus during fall camp. And truthfully, I think for this week, just keeping the main thing, just doing our job and getting down there and flying down there, making plays so that our defense doesn't have to play with the short field and then giving our offense the chance to go out there and giving them their first down before they actually go out and drive the field. So special teams is always important.
10: And you guys played on Saturday, had a little bit of rest going into this travel day. What was the message that Coach Jennings gave to you guys after the loss?
9: It's never easy losing 32-31, especially when it's a high scoring game like that. Me being an offensive player, Coach Jennings really just told us to stick together, knowing that lacrosse is they're a good team. Like they've always been a top three, top four team in the WEAC. So credit to them, they came out and they played ball just like we did, and they ended up getting the victory. But Coach Jennings was just trying to really just tell us to stay together as a family. We have, like I said, we have a long season ahead of us, so trying not to get too down on ourselves, knowing that we still, at the end of the day, control our own destiny, only having one conference loss. So,
10: and we really saw Demira Shear, the new quarterback. That was definitely the big name coming into this season. And against lacrosse, it really felt like that was the first time where we really got to see the offense just explode with him behind center, being able to run, absolutely, being able to pass. Yep. What adjustments did you guys make going into the lacrosse game to really open that up for him?
9: To be completely honest, we didn't really make any adjustments. I just think versus Linfield, versus Alma, and versus Coe, we kind of saw a glimpse of it at the end of Coe in the fourth quarter, where our offense was able to just move at will and do whatever we wanted to do. But going into lacrosse, we just knew that we needed to play a full game offensively, no turnovers, and really just moving the ball. And it felt like we were doing that at whenever we wanted to. So I think we were able to just really just let loose, and all the nerves were gone, knowing that this is conference now. Like, everything just started to flow for us offensively. So,
10: and then one final question, you know, going on the road is always tough. And you mentioned the WIAC being, you know, the cream of the crop when absolutely it comes to the competition,
9: yep,
10: Division III. You know, what poses such a challenge to go play on the road in River Falls?
9: Outside of them, you know, being the reigning national champions, it helps knowing that we were the team to beat them last year. But it's always tough to go on the road in the WEAC, knowing that, well, this is their homecoming game. And then on top of that, they just fell to Whitewater. So they're going to be looking to get back and get in the win column. But so are we. So just going out there fully confident in our abilities to do what we can do. I mean, I think we can beat anybody. So,
10: all right. Thank you, Vaughn, for your time. When we come back on the Quarter Hour Kickoff Show, we'll talk once again to Titan TV Sports Director Ethan Corey, 90.3 WRST FM.
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10: All right, welcome back to the Quarter Hour Kickoff Show. I'm here with my next guest, as always, Titan TV Sports Director Ethan Corey. How's it going, man?
16: Good. Thanks for having me again.
10: So, traveling on the road to River Falls, should be an interesting day. You know, Oshkosh, the only team that River Falls lost to last year en route to their championship quest. And now, you know, repeating back faced some rocky slopes with Whitewater last week, is looking to get back on the up and up.
16: Yeah, Titans traveling to a hostile environment. Both teams obviously coming off a loss. It's a homecoming for River Falls. So I think both teams are really trying to bounce back from tough losses. River Falls losing on a pass breakup, and then the Titans losing on a heartbreaking two-point conversion. So it's honestly a toss-up. Tough conference, so both teams are really going to be looking to get back in the win column this week.
10: You know, in Oshkosh, Demira Shearer, the highlight machine, Quick Trips, Wyack, offensive player of the week coming into this day, had a phenomenal game against lacrosse, just did not have a really good chance to lead his own game winning drive of his own. You know, what does Oshkosh really need to do to give their quarterback the best chance he can to succeed?
16: I think the defense needs to step up. I think they need to be, obviously, not giving up points to River Falls. It's going to be tougher after they lost senior linebacker Kellen Wright to an ankle injury against lacrosse. But I think the defense will need to step up. And then on the flip side of that, the Titans O-line is definitely going to need to step up to keep Ashiru clean, give him time in the pocket, not force him to run around all over in the backfield.
10: And, you know, Oshkosh's defense, they won the turnover battle last week 2-0, so did a phenomenal job to give their team a chance, but went down 17-0 early. You know, what does that recipe need to be changed to not put themselves in a hole this early on at River Falls?
16: I think they got to just come out on all cylinders. They got to come up fiery. They got to say, hey, we beat this team last year. We can do it again this year. We just came off a heartbreaking loss to lacrosse. Let's go out, show what we're made of, and let's punch the Falcons right in the mouth from the get-go.
10: And Oshkosh's offense tried to set the tempo with Ben Volavsky last week and just couldn't do it. Just could not quite find those rushing lanes. And really, the bulk of the offensive workload fell right onto Ashiru's shoulders early on, coupled out with the early deficit. You know, what should we expect out of Volavsky?
16: I would expect Volavsky to at least get some more opportunities. But then again, that's going to boil down to if the line can open up running lanes for him. I like the play calling that Jennings had for the Titans last week, doing some more design runs for Ashiru. I would like to see some more option, and then Ashiru actually handing the ball off to Volavsky, because I think he's a shifty back and can get some good yardage plays and keep the Titans on third and short situations.
10: And then Oshkosh has such a deep receiver room. Ryan Sims, Jackson Brush, you know, can be quite the combo with Brush's speed and Sims' size. You know, what's the third sort of element that Oshkosh could be seeing in that receiver room going into this weekend?
16: I think they might have to do what was done to them last week, just kind of dink and dunk almost, kind of play it shorter, and then you're going to have to keep them out, honest with the run. So that might be able to open up some medium routes and then maybe take the top off the defense, but... Yeah, I mean, Sims and Brush are both going to be two really dynamic guys. And we had, I forget his last name, but it was Carter, number 15, the receiver for the Titans. He had a great game, was having a great game against Linfield. Then he unfortunately got injured. So it'd be interesting to see if he can come into his own again and against the Falcons.
10: Yeah, Carter Howard definitely be a presence, as well as Tommy Hammond. All right, thank you for joining us, Ethan. When we come back, kickoff right here at River Falls on 90.3 WRST FM Oshkosh.
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0: Welcome to River Falls. I'm Alex Marzu, Killian McNulty right next to me, and we have traveled a long way, ladies and gentlemen, but we are finally here, homecoming day in River Falls, Titans-Falcons football here on 90.3 WRST. Killian, it is going to be an electric day.
1: It really is, Alex. I'm glad we were able to make the trip out here for this game. Long morning, but I haven't seen a sunrise in a while. Very pretty drive all through those rolling hills in the Midwest and western side of Wisconsin.
0: There's no more beautiful sight, Killian,
1: no.
0: than when fall is in full swing. You get to see the nice reds, oranges, and yellows of the trees.
1: No, truly unbelievable.
0: But yeah, we are here, ladies and gentlemen. It was one heck of a journey, but we are finally here. Kickoff underway. It'll go out of bounds. So River Falls will start out around the 20. Some extracurriculars already. As an Oshkosh defender threw a Falcon to the ground after the play was over. No flag. That was Kanan Jewett, the graduate, who did that. But out come the Falcons. Cade Fitzgerald, the senior quarterback, had some tough sledding last week, Killian, against Whitewater.
1: Yeah, 4 picks on the season. 3 of those 4 thrown in that last matchup versus Whitewater. So he's going to have to come out with a lot of energy today, play very level-headed, kind of just flush and forget that last game. And here, let's see what he got on that opening drive.
0: Checks it down, and he's cut down. In the backfield, Eli Curry making his presence known early on in the game.
1: And Eli Curry, Alex, somebody that we had talked about in our show, X's and UWOs yesterday, really, you know, had a good game, a good solid game in their last outing versus La Crosse. We're going to need a huge impact from him at his position today. It's an incredible start for the defense.
0: Fitzgerald with one running back to his back. He'll hand it to him, and chugging forward for about a gain of 3 is TJ Washtok Jr., the freshman, getting the first carry of the day. Killing a little bit of a surprise that it's not Trevor Asher in the backfield.
1: Yeah, at least to come out of this first play, it definitely is surprising. Washtok's last game, he had 17 rushing yards on 8 attempts, 143 total rushing yards on the season. So he's definitely got some skills. Surprised that they don't defer to Asher, like you said, on that first play. But a decent pickup nonetheless.
0: Third down, Fitzgerald roll to his left. He's going to hand it off to his back again, and he will not get anywhere near the first down. I thought there might have been a flag that was coming as Washtok Jr. got swallowed up, and a 3-and-out by the Titan defense to start this game, Killing a rare sight for them on opening drives.
1: I was just going to say, you hit it pretty on the head there. Very rare sighting. You don't see that often from Oshkosh. It's usually them. They're the team to go 3-and-out, and then their opponent comes down and scores right away. So very important to flip the tables here against this super strong team.
0: And a big mistake. Wow. Peter Jennings, with 12 men on the field, had to burn a timeout. So with only less than a minute and a half off the clock, Oshkosh will be without one more timeout for the rest of the half, Killian.
1: And unfortunate already that had to happen. The coaches in the booth to our right, not very pleased with that decision. I'm always, at least in the second half, very on the side of keep the timeout. You know, you want to save those for the end of the game, but in the first half, you know, a little more room to play around with those. So ultimately, a good decision. I think, like we had just mentioned, a very rare 3-and-out forced by Oshkosh onto River Falls. I think that's something that we really clearly wanted to keep the advantage there.
0: And I do want to mention this during our time. No seat left in the stands. Everyone filled out for homecoming day. The tailgating experience was incredible. Struggled to find a parking spot.
1: I was going to say, no parking spots either.
0: And ladies and gentlemen, we did not get here late. We got here before the stadium even opened. And there was still, high snap as it gets booted away in the middle of my spiel, and fair catch signaled. And a flag comes out at the end of the play. I am bewildered. Oshkosh getting chippy early. It was Tristan Taylor, the junior, that shoved near the end. I thought that was all fair game, Killing. I thought that was just a block.
1: No, I didn't. I was caught ball watching there, unfortunately. I didn't quite see what was going on there, but the River Falls player didn't end up on the ground. I like that Oshkosh is coming out as the aggressor here today. You just got to find the line between playing with a lot of energy and a lot of, you know, aggression, and keep that away from the flags. You don't want to overdo it, as now, I mean, we've seen one already, and the play at the beginning that you said was on Kanan Jewett that didn't get called very well could have been a flag as well.
0: So it looks like it was a block in the back penalty, so unfortunate. I thought it was a great block. Unfortunately, Jackson Brush fair caught it. So now Demir Ashiru, who had a fantastic day, the WIAC Offensive Player of the Week, He'll take his first snap, brush in motion right in front of him. He'll hand it off to Vilavsky. Vilavsky, no, it's a fake. He chucks it down to brush underneath, about a gain of two. Now bring up second and eight. We mentioned on X's ZWOs yesterday, Killian, the need to incorporate Ben Vilavsky in this offense to really get some momentum going.
1: Yeah, last outing versus La Crosse, only 35 rushing yards on 10 attempts. He had one reception for 8 yards, so definitely a slower day. We saw the line of UW La Crosse really, really shutting the run game down for Oshkosh, something that they're going to have to be able to get today.
0: Two receivers to his left. Ashir is going to look there. Nothing there. He's going to throw it anyway. He's got Frasch. And a first down by Oshkosh out around the 42. Great throw by Ashiru.
1: And it's a really good job by Ashiru staying in the pocket, staying patient. His line did a great job of protecting him, which isn't something that we've seen a whole lot of work on in these prior games. So great start there from the line. Overall, great start so far from Oshkosh, something that doesn't really happen for them often.
0: Very efficient start for the Titans. Have normally gotten into trouble getting things going early on. They're almost like a boulder, Killian. They need to get a little bit of momentum before they're really able to generate some speed. But heavy set to the right side of Shiro, all alone in the backfield. And he's going to throw it to the sideline. He's got his man complete around the 40 into River Falls territory. And a first down grab by Nick Hermanson, the freshman.
1: And you got to love to see that from the freshman, building confidence there in that way. And again, in their last outing versus La Crosse, Hermanson and Ashiru had probably 3 or 4 pass attempts that someone just miscommunicated on. The ball went a little too far. Nick wasn't looking. So really great start there to have them connect on that first ball.
0: Ashiru on the backfield by himself again. Man in motion and another timeout taken by Peter Jennings. It's his second of the half, and we are not even 5 minutes into the first quarter, Killian. Just horrible execution early.
1: Yeah, and that's going to be a head-scratcher. I don't know quite what the reason behind that for, Alex. Was it potentially another man on the field play? Or?
0: No, they had 11. They did not sub, so they had 11 guys, and the play clock was still at, like, 12. He had plenty of time.
1: Huh.
0: It's a really weird decision by Peter Jennings to take a timeout this early on in the game. Maybe he sees something that we don't. But yeah, I did want to mention again, crowd is fantastic. It's a fantastic environment. And shout out to River Falls' athletic department. The booth space is enormous. It's a whole suite
1: incredible.
0: Up here.
1: Yeah.
0: Got some nice acoustics and just super friendly guys to guide us up here, to show us the way, ask if we need anything. Just super Midwest nice hospitality, and we really appreciate that. So big shout out to River Falls' athletic department.
1: Absolutely. Coming in, offering us snacks as well from their room 2 doors down. That you don't see often, Alex. Kudos to them, man.
0: No, you do not. Man in motion. Ashir's going to roll to his right. Now pumps left. Spins out of one. He's going to the right side. Looking deep. He's going deep. He's got his man. It's complete to Hammond. Jukes the man out of his shoes. He's in the end zone. Touchdown, Titans.
1: And that is an unbelievable start, Alex. What a move from Tommy Hammond, picking up right where he left off in their last game versus La Crosse. Had an incredible play where Demir Ashiru was spinning out of a ton of blocks. Way to focus there, lock in, and connect on that play. Great stutter step as well.
0: When a Demir Ashiru ducks a sack, always look downfield for his favorite magic assistant, Tommy Hammond, who he found again, this time for a score. And now Axel Veritreo to take the extra point, the lefty kicker. Snap good, spot down, kick is up. It is good. And for the first time in a long time, Oshkosh

0: fantastic evade last week. Ducked four sacks and found Hammond down the sideline for a 50-yard play. This time, he spun out of one and kept rolling to his right. I figured he was just going to throw the ball away, but he found Tommy Hammond. He split the Red Sea. An incredible job by Demir Ashir to not give up on that play and to extend it, and ends up leading to a touchdown for the Titans.
1: Yeah, 37-yard reception on the touchdown for Tommy Hammond. Funny enough, in the live stats that River Falls is putting, they have A.J. Corfin at quarterback, so don't get your stats confused. It's going to show that he's having one heck of a day today, even though Ashiru is in there at QB1 for the Titans.
0: And Korth the backup, just in case Ashiru goes down. We saw him go down with an ankle injury last week, was out for about a series, but nothing too serious, as it's kicked out of the back of the end zone for a touchback. And we've seen A.J. Korth come in on these trick plays as well, Killian, so definitely he's going to get some time on the field.
1: Yeah, kind of a... He's got every trick in his book, really. He comes in, he takes some snaps at quarterback, very, you know, rarely, almost similar to, like, what the Commanders do with Jaden Daniels and Marcus Mariota. He comes in, like, once every 30 to 40 snaps, and you see him throw a ball. He'll go out and receive some. He's, you know, always has his fingerprints all over the game, even though he isn't necessarily at that QB1 spot all the time.
0: And now out come the Falcon offense. Crowd a little bit more silent. Everyone sitting down. Fitzgerald takes a snap. He's going to hand it off. This time it's to Asher, and Asher bulldozes his way about 1 yard shy of the first. Excuse me, it was Ashton Quadee. So still no Trevor Asher. The two deep that we had him active. So we'll see if maybe we can get some clarification at the break. But as of right now, they're rotating in running backs. Fitzgerald drops back, rolls to his left. Still going. He throws. It is over his receiver and incomplete, out of bounds. He was looking for, I believe, Quadee. And now it's quickly third down again, Killian.
1: It's a great pressure from lineman Michael Padgett, doing a really good job spinning off of his guy, shading to the right of Cade Fitzgerald and making him uncomfortable, and making that throw a little far out of bounds now here for third down.
0: Two receivers split to the left, one to the right. It is Quadee, the senior, trying to have a great homecoming, trying to get back in the win column. Fitzgerald takes a snap. He's going to run it to the right side. He's got a first down and more. Fitzgerald barely tripped up by Ben Fries, or excuse me, by Caleb Brooks, the senior for Oshkosh. And now no huddle offense for the Falcons.
1: Cade Fitzgerald only 15 rushing yards, or 6 rushing yards, I believe, in their last matchup against Whitewater. So kind of maybe forced his hand a little there on the defensive end, but good job reading there.
0: Quadee knocked down behind the line. Tay Derrico was the first one to meet him. Or excuse me, Deshaun Henry. I'm getting my eyes fixed up here. It's definitely a weird perspective. It's a little bit closer to the field than you would guess from the box, Killian.
1: So yeah, not as high up. I feel like we're maybe
0: a little bit more level.
1: A little more level, a little closer as well. So they really go all out here at River Falls.
0: Quadee in the backfield. He's going to get the carry. And he's tripped up. No, he's going to keep going. And he is just shy of midfield. It'll bring up about 3rd and 6 for the Falcons, trying desperately to even the score.
1: Yeah, and credit so far to everybody on the Titans defense really getting active, something that we don't see all the time. It's usually the line getting active, the secondary on lock while the other is falling short. So really everyone playing as a complete unit so far, and it shows against this really, really talented River Falls squad. So Titans got to keep it up.
0: And getting some guidance from the sideline is Fitzgerald. Play clock at 10 and counting. Two receivers to the right, Reifenberger to the left. He's going to hand it off to Quadee. Quadee, did he get there? Yes, he explodes through for the first down. And you can hear the River Falls fans reacting with pleasure as they're moving the ball. Oshkosh subs in some new guys, so does River Falls. Drew Kemple will sub in for the Falcons, the junior tight end. 4 catches on the season. Could definitely be someone that Fitzgerald goes to in a pinch. 3 receivers spread to the right. Nobody in the backfield with Fitzgerald. Hard counts, now takes the snap. He's going to tuck it and run to the left side. Fitzgerald is going to be tackled down around the 40. Maybe maybe past it a little bit. It's going to be about 2nd down and 5, give or take. And they're going to keep the same personnel out there. Going to move some guys around a little bit. Austin Rush on the left side.

0: Ben Wieslowski on the right in the slot. He's going to tuck it and run again. And he's wrapped up. This time he does get across to the 40. And it'll be about third and four. And Killian definitely trying to run this no-huddle offense as Oshkosh desperately subs off their players, trying to get that in on time.
1: And the Titans are doing a good job of collapsing on Cade Fitzgerald. Both of those run attempts only going for 2 yards. Coming after the one where he just picked up the first down, I think the more and more that they can slow him down in that run game is going to, you know, kind of stunt his confidence for the rest of this game and hold off what he can do for as long as the Titans can handle.
0: Fitzgerald all along the backfield. 2 receivers to the left, 1 to the right. Fitzgerald steps up. Now stiff arms his way. He's sacked, but a flag comes in. A flag comes in. It was Deshaun Henry getting the sack. If it stands, it's his third. No signal yet. Let's see what the call is. Referees. Oh, here we go.
2: Personal foul. Face mask. Defense.
0: So Oshkosh gets busted with the face mask call on third down. That takes the third sack of the season for Deshaun Henry off the board. It was an incredible play, Killian. I thought Fitzgerald might have got away with that stiff arm to try and get away from Henry, but he kept fighting and he ended up bringing him down.
1: No, and that's one of those plays, Alex. I think even though he may have stiff armed, Deshaun Henry's just so much bigger than Cade Fitzgerald. I think they're going to give him that flag regardless, unfortunately. So tough break there. They should bounce back, though. You just, again, got to find that line between playing with strength and playing out of control.
0: And Quaddy dives forward, is tackled by Michael Wynn from behind. About a gain of maybe 1. He got about to the line of scrimmage. It'll be about 2nd and 10. Yeah, and River Falls running this no-huddle offense, trying to keep the same personnel on the field, gas the Titans, but give credit to Peter Jennings. He's subbing his guys in really quickly. 2 receivers to the left, 1 to the right. It is Austin Rush all alone. Fitzgerald's going to run. He's going to throw to him. It's almost caught by his own offensive lineman on the deflection, and a flag comes in. Not quite sure what that's about. If it's illegal touching, it was tipped. We'll have to see what the call is. And it looks like it's going up against River Falls. Referee's still discussing. It was tipped by an Oshkosh defender, so it would not be illegal touching if that's what they're going to call, Killian. Let's see.
2: There is no foul on the play. The ball was tipped by the defense.
0: And I...
1: there you go.
0: Now we'll bring in our rule expert. But yeah, I thought that's my might have been what it was. It definitely could not have been unnecessary roughness because
1: no.
0: The players are just diving for the ball. But it'll be 3rd and 8. Ashton Quaddy in the backfield with Fitzgerald. Fitzgerald takes the snap. 1 step drop. He's going to run up the middle. Dives that one way. He's going to get down to the 5. An incredible job by Cade Fitzgerald to maneuver traffic and find his way through the hole.
1: And still an incredible job. I know he wasn't the man who converted on that play, but Ashton Quaddy, like we keep mentioning, very interesting that we have no Trevor Asher. Hopefully, like you mentioned, Alex, we do get an update later.
0: And Quaddy tackled by a multitude of Titans. I believe it was Aiden Rowe who was the first to meet him in the backfield. Only 5 yards to the end zone. It'll be 2nd down. And yeah, more substitutions for the Titans, just beating that no-huddle offense, just so quick to get off the field. River Falls moving some personnel to the right side. Heavy set. Jonah Malberg, the junior, is one to watch out for in the slot. Moving to his left is Wieslowski. And running it up the middle is Quaddy. No, it's Fitzgerald. And he's wrapped up around the 3. So it'll be about 3rd and 4, give or take. It'll be about 3rd and maybe 3.5 from our perspective. And the Falcons trying to even the score. Just about 5.5 left in the quarter. Quaddy in the backfield right next to Fitzgerald. On the wide side, it's Ben Wieslowski. He fakes his going to the end zone. He's got his man. Touchdown, Austin Rush. And the senior gets his score. So solid homecoming day for him already, Killian. And an extra point away from tying this game up.
1: Yeah, he had a solid game against Whitewater. 5 receptions for 37 yards. Nothing too crazy.
0: They're playing Rush. They're playing Austin Rush caught the touchdown pass. I believe they're playing Rush to celebrate the touchdown.
1: Very fitting.
0: And the fans are going crazy, beating the drums. Man, I love this crowd. An extra point on the way for River Falls. Kick is up. It is good by John Figgins, the freshman, getting the nod. We are tied at 7-7. And a flag comes in. Interesting to see what this might be. It could be 12 men. Or an illegal substitution. We'll have to see. Referee is still talking. Oshkosh's defense has not left the field. So they know it's going to be on them, presumably.
1: When you had said Rush, Alex, I wasn't thinking of the song. My mind went right to the band trying to process, listen for some moving pictures.
0: So the Falcons decline the penalty. They'll take the extra point, and we will take a quick 90-second break here on 90.3 WRST-FM.
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0: And welcome back. We are at River Falls today, ladies and gentlemen, for River Falls homecoming against Oshkosh. Score is tied 7-7. And Killian, we got to see some fun energy. They played Rush after Austin Rush scored the touchdown. As Oshkosh will now take the ball on the return. Tommy Hammond trying to spin his way free, but he'll be down around the 22. And Killian, that was a really solid drive by Oshkosh to make them have to work for it. A lot of time off the clock.
1: Yeah, even though River Falls does still come out with points, it was a very time-consuming drive. Like the ones that we've seen in the first quarter and previous games, they usually get up and down the floor in 2.5 to 3 minutes. So really good job making them work for it, trying to tire down that River Falls offense. Cade Fitzgerald already with 29 rushing yards. He's doubled his total that he had in the last game. So it'll be interesting to see how he keeps working that there.
0: And speaking of rushing, Ishiro is going to run to the right side. He'll dive forward past the 25. So a pickup of about 3 will lead to second down. Oshkosh's offense opening play or opening drive touchdown was to Tommy Hammond from Demir Ishiro. Some more escapability. So just incredible work by Ishiro to pull off another Houdini act and escape another sack. We'll have to see what he has for his encore performance this drive. Split far to the left side is his receiver, LJ Kerr, the freshman. Had a great day in Iowa. Play fake. He's going to Sims. He threw it behind him. And Ishiro just a little too quick on the throw. A little bit out of the way for Sims. That'll bring up third down for Oshkosh.
1: Yeah, and that's a connection, Ishiro and Sims, that I would love to see get going the rest of this game. Sims, not a whole lot of action so far in this season. He did have one touchdown on one reception in their last game. But we keep always mention him, and along with Sam Peterson, the frame of those two guys. That makes it really difficult for River Falls, whoever the defense is, to guard them.
0: Ishiro drops back. He's got a hole. He's got Curry. He's got it. First down past the 40. Demir Ishiro lobbed it to LJ Kerr. Looked like it could have been jumped, but Kerr made an excellent adjustment to get back to the ball.
1: Yeah, and almost something out of nothing play there that we see Ishiro thrive in so effortlessly. LJ Kerr been getting active the last couple of games, Alex. It's really, really impressive to see what the freshman's been able to bring to the table.
0: Freshman getting reps. Ishiro rolls to his right side. Still going. He's going to throw. Incomplete. He was looking for Brush. No flags down. There's some contact, but referees allow it to go. And just 4 minutes left in the first quarter. Oshkosh's offense have yet to see really anything from Ben Velasquez. It has been mainly the Demira Shiru show. It was that way last week as well. Velasquez only one carry so far, Killian. And Oshkosh definitely going to have to build up some momentum, but they've done an incredible job, especially on third down, to make those plays. Velasquez on the left side of Ashiru, defense shifting. Ashiru will take the snap. He hands it to Velasquez, and Velasquez maybe got back to the line of scrimmage. And another nothing running play will lead up to third down and long for the Titans.
1: As we saw on that play there, Alex, four or five guys in red jumping on Velasquez, trying to prevent him from getting to his run game. I think a lot of that comes from Demira Shiru. I think teams maybe scout him more as the primary running option, at least from the last few games, based on the amount of yards that he's gotten. They want to try and limit him and have people there to take that away. So when they pass it off to somebody else, you know, Velasquez, Emil Jackson, whoever it may be, they just blink and it's a sea of red today in front of them.
0: He's got Carter Howard to his left. Jackson Brush in the slot. Blitz coming. Ashiru lobs it for Howard. He's got him down the sideline at the 20, 10, 5. Touchdown, Titans. An incredible fade pass from Demira Shiru down the sideline. And just like that, Oshkosh is back out front.
1: That was a perfectly placed ball from Ashiru to the sophomore, Carter Howard. A great job to keep going on that route. It looked like Ashiru may have overthrown that ball a little initially, but really, really phenomenal work for him to keep going on that route, catching the ball and then continuing to run, finding that angle past his defender to get into the end zone. The Titans up another score now in the first quarter. They're off to a stellar start, Alex.
0: And it looks like more and more like that lacrosse game was the start of something special on offense for these Titans. Spot down, kick up, and right through by Vera Trejo. And Oshkosh up 14-7. We'll keep it here for the final 3 minutes of the quarter. And Killian, phenomenal play. Not only by Demir Shiru, I want to give a shout-out to that offensive line. We ripped them a new one on X's and UWOs. They had to be on the money today. So much pressure for Demir Shiru for that running game to be stifled the way that they were against lacrosse last week at home. They come out swinging. They pick up the blitz perfectly on that play and give Demir Shiru just enough time to lob it over the top.
1: Maybe very similar to kind of the situation maybe we're seeing in Green Bay with the Packers. We know how talented Ashiru is. It's just a matter of what the line can do to protect him. We know what he's capable of. He's had quite the struggle the last few games with that lack of coverage, making all these scramble plays, which he is capable of doing, but allowing him to have that pocket presence thrive. We've seen it so far today. I'll get his stats so far on the day in a minute, but he's been doing really, really incredible all around so far today, and very, very a much-needed hot start so far from the Titans.
0: And Trevor Asher, update, he was not listed on the 2-deep. He is listed as active, so he was not scratched today. So interesting decision. They are not starting him, Killian.
1: Yeah.
0: So it looks like it will not be him today as the central point in the backfield. It looks like it'll be between Ashton Quadi and TJ Washtok Jr., so the senior and the freshman, respectively, as River Falls will go out to the 20.
1: And it's been all passing from Oshkosh so far today. Alex, Ashiru already with 135 yards and two touchdowns, with his longest, I believe, the connection to Tommy Hammond for that touchdown for 57 yards. He's been, you know, getting active today, really showing what he is capable of.
0: And this Falcon defense, Killian, it is really tough to crack. Only 127 passing yards per game given up. That is best in the conference. And only 65.8 rushing yards. That is third best in the conference. So a really tough defense to play against. As they'll hand it off, I believe that is to Quadi. And he falls forward past the 25. So about a gain of one.
1: And it is interesting that you do bring up that passing defense of the Falcons, Alex, because it's better than their rushing defense. I thought the rushing game is something that the Titans would have needed to heavily rely on today, and that's proving not to be the case so far.
0: And fake to Quadi. Fitzgerald will take it. He's tripped up from behind. Incredible job to not give up on that play for the Titans, and that'll be third and seven.
1: It's another short Cade Fitzgerald run that's just really not going anywhere. The Titans doing a really good job of speeding them up so far. You mentioned the Falcons playing that no-huddle offense that a lot of teams are doing against Oshkosh. Today, they're combating that in full strength, really getting active, really making them kind of just tire down easily, which is something that the Titans need to see.
0: Third down, three receivers split to the left, one to the right. Fitzgerald's is going to tuck it and run, and he's got the first down, and he's going to go down around the 38. A late hit, and it's going to be a flag against Oshkosh. It was the graduate Kanan Jewett again. Tried to get more on that kick return and came in late and hit shoulder pad to Hallett against Cade Fitzgerald, and you could hear the clank, ladies and gentlemen, from right next to us in the coach's box. They are furious. So just a dumb mistake, Kelly. Just a really dumb mistake.
1: Yeah, and like I mentioned at the top of the game, Alex, finding that line between playing with energy and passion and just being overly aggressive, that's probably the second or third just needless kind of stupid penalty that the Titans have committed. And obviously this game means a lot to them. They have something to prove after that loss, and they want to beat and upset the Falcons here on their homecoming day, but just got to keep themselves under composure.
0: Agreed. Composure, definitely the name of the game today. Fitzgerald with a man in the backfield right next to him. Two receivers split. One to the right, one to the left. Reifenberger to the left side. He's going to hand it off to his back. It's Washtok Jr., and he's down around the 40. A minute 40 left on the clock. And it looks like the Falcons are going to keep the same personnel out there. Try and stall that Oshkosh defense, not allow them to sub. Drew Kempel on the right side. It's Weslowski in the slot and hands it off to Washchuk Jr. He is across the line for the first down. He's down around the 35, and River Falls really just sticking to that running game, Killian, have not really explored passing very much with Fitzgerald.
1: Yeah, a total already of 74 rushing yards for the Falcons as opposed to just a couple of passing yards so far. Like you said, they haven't really done a whole lot to expose that yet, but they're sticking to their guns, doing what they know that can work. That's Washtok's 21st yard already behind Kadi, who has 23. So they're really making an impact there.
0: Fitzgerald going to take the snap. It's a run. He's going to run to the right side. He's got blockers at the 30. At the 20 is where he'll be dragged down, but not before picking up a big gain for a first down. I believe that was Deshaun Henry who was able to get him down to the ground. And Falcons going to stay out there. And substitutions coming in late for Oshkosh. They only have one timeout to give, so they could not use one there. Believe they did not have 12 men on the field, so great job by the defense to not have that happen. But Cam Finnerty, the junior, came roaring in late, was not able to get set. As a result, the Falcons pick up an extra couple yards. And 8 seconds, 7 seconds. Falcons just jogging to their position, maybe to try and get a hard count. Definitely not going to snap the ball. 1 second, and that is it for the first quarter of action here on 90.3 WRST. We'll go into the second quarter after a two-minute break. Titans 14, Falcons 7.
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0: And welcome back, 90.3 WRST Titan football here on the radio. Titans up 14-7 against number 6 River Falls. An upset brewing here at home on homecoming day for the Falcons. Dropped to Whitewater last week, trying to get back in the win column, as is Oshkosh, both trying to get their first WIAC win of the season. Fitzgerald all alone in the backfield, a rare sight, has been known to tuck and run here. Drops back, he's actually going to throw it. Going to the end zone. No, it's going to be short. And somehow making the catch is Reifenberger, who's slow to get up, got absolutely upended by Tay Derrico, who is in coverage. But he's up and at it. And he's going to stay out there. That's what a warrior.
1: Yeah, even though, I mean, credit the catch there from Reifenberger, but even though he did make that grab, incredible hit. Tay Derrico coming in at 5'9" and Reifenberger at 6'5". So that difference to make that hit, really, really incredible.
0: And Fitzgerald's going to find his way to the end zone. Touchdown, Falcons. The blocking absolutely perfect for Cade Fitzgerald to find his way to the end zone.
1: And two very different approaches to the game so far between River Falls and Oshkosh. You can see the pass to Reifenberger. That was River Falls' first pass of the day that advanced the ball. Cade Fitzgerald coming in with only a negative yard so far. It's been all running. They're really exposing that weak end of the Titans defense as they come in sixth in the WIAC rankings.
0: And Johnny Figgins going to take the extra point. Spot, snap good, spot down, kick is booted right through, and we are tied at 14 apiece. And Killian, it was an incredible first quarter of offense. Both these teams have been known to stall out. Fitzgerald last week threw four picks against Whitewater, and now this week has a touchdown through the air, has a touchdown on the ground, and Demir Ashiro picked up right where he left off last week, already has two touchdowns through the air.
1: Yeah, we're on pace to have a phenomenal game the rest of the day, Alex, but
0: it's definitely worth the trip.
1: Yeah. Kind of like I just mentioned in that last part with the different approaches to the game. And it's kind of interesting what they ended up being. The fact that Oshkosh and Demir Ashiru have been able to kill it in the passing game the way they have against this number one ranked passing defense in the WIAC conference that River Falls has. And then, like I mentioned already, River Falls with well over 100 rushing yards so far in this first quarter. It's been all of their yards outside of that throw to Reifenberger, trying to penetrate and get at that Titans D-line that isn't the strongest, but have been kind of holding their own so far today, given that that's what all of their attempts have been.
0: Yeah, and, you know, going into this game, you can really, and I mean, you can see it, the pattern really forming where Oshkosh really good at stopping the traditional run, but when Cade Fitzgerald has the ball in his hands, just magic happens. Those holes just open right up for him. Booted downfield. It will go out of the end zone. So that'll be a touchback, and Oshkosh will start at the 25. Demir Ashiru, two drives, two touchdowns. He has done a phenomenal job to evade pressure and make the most of his open opportunities. And in some cases, Killian, we've seen him on third down force those opportunities to be open, throwing where they're covered and letting the receiver do their business.
1: And it's been impressive work getting those third down conversions to go. I think that's something that he is, or the Titans as a whole, have struggled with so far up until this point in the season. Granted, it's only been a quarter, but a great sign so far that they've been able to convert there.
0: And a different running back in for the Titans. It'll be Emil Jackson, the senior, who's listed as the backup on the two deeps. They're switching from Velasquez to Jackson, at least for the moment. He'll get the call. He'll run to the left side, and he'll be stonewalled right about to the line of scrimmage. So new back, same result, Killian. Just no real success back there so far in traditional run plays.
1: No, you got to think with the lack of success that we've had last game and so far this game, you really just got to hone in on Ashiru's passing ability, because it's been working to full effect so far. I understand that River Falls has that top WIAC passing defense, but, you know, just something to watch for.
0: Ashiru in the backfield. Jackson still out there, it appears. Man in motion. Stacked to the right side. Ashiru drops back, moves to the pocket, throws deep down the sideline. He threw it behind his man. Was looking downfield, I believe, for Ryan Sims, and he could not find him, just threw it a little too behind him.
1: And that was a great job. Nolan Israelson and Andre Hall, the senior and junior on that collab for the defense. A good job between the two. Once that ball entered the air, recognizing that that's where it was going to go, trying to close in on the Oshkosh receiver, and it working to full effect there on that play.
0: Third down. You can hear it here. Javon Murray in the backfield. We interviewed him for the quarter hour kickoff show. Ashiru making an audible at the line of scrimmage. Two receivers to the right, one to the left. He takes the snap, rolls to his right side. Pressure coming, he flops it, and it's incomplete. He was looking for Jackson Brush. He just missed him. And a three and out by the Titans, a rough start to their second quarter. Ashiru was forced to the right side. It was a planned rollout, but the Falcons did not make it easy on him. Completely blocked the path from going back. So no way to return to back to the pocket, Killian. And he had to throw one across his body on the move, and it was just tough sledding.
1: Yeah, they made that a really tough pass. It was almost like they jumped it and read that audible that was called. A lot of defenders rushing to the right, a few missed tackles, or blocks, excuse me, by the Titans offense. Just a little miscommunication there, but you got to flush and forget that play. Move on to the next, let the defense come and get a stop, do what it is that they do, you just move on to the next one.
0: And it's blocked! It's blocked by River Falls! It's going to be a touchdown for the Falcons! You can hear that homecoming crowd react as John Abernathy's punt is blocked. Three Falcons in the end zone ready to swarm around it. I believe it was Andre Hall, the senior, who dove on top of it for the score. And that, Killian, is how quickly a game can change.
1: Yikes.
0: And substitutions coming in for River Falls. Now a timeout being taken? It will be. Interesting decision to take a timeout on a two-point try. They're going to... I mean, you would not imagine they'd take the two-pointer unless they were going to go for two if it's only an extra point try. So we'll have to see what River Falls has cooked up. Current score is 20-14 Falcons. Not even 2 minutes off the clock in the second quarter, Killian. This is going to be a barn burner, I can already tell.
1: Yeah, and... I don't know. There isn't really anything positive, clearly, to pull from the Titans. At least, like, the offense gets to come back out right away and kind of re-up after that third down, because they did have an explosive first quarter, but just... And I didn't quite catch the play who didn't block there, but you got to be together as a unit if you're the Titans on that one.
0: Interesting decision by the Falcons. They're going to take the extra point. They called timeout to get the right personnel out there. That's an interesting call to use a timeout with this much of the quarter left. But we've already seen Peter Jennings, he burned two timeouts within the first 5 minutes of the first quarter. So both coaches just using those timeouts at will to make sure that they've got the right players out there early, Killian.
1: Yeah, very interesting in that scenario. I think every timeout call so far has just been a little puzzling. But obviously the coaches have their reasons. If they wanted to get correct guys out for that punt so they didn't have to go for two, makes sense. That's a safe time to burn it. Now they got two left in order to confirm that they go up a score. Worth it in my book.
0: Back to return for the Titans. It'll be Hammond, and to the left side of the field will be Braden Larson, the sophomore. So youngsters back there to field this one. And the Falcons, for the first time all day, have the lead thanks to a blocked punt. Three Falcons broke through the line. One of them got the ball. It could have honestly been two of them. It was a complete mosh pit, just a race for the punter, John Abernathy, and he stood no chance, got no help on that one.
1: And I want to see how the Titans respond here to this, because now they're in that hole that they usually find themselves in early, being down a score after a crucial block punt, not the way that you want to give up points. Even in the last game against Lacrosse, being down 17-0 at the top of the second quarter to then go and score 28 points unanswered. So they're able to come back and respond. Let's see their approach.
0: It goes out the back of the end zone for a touchback. More fans trickling in somehow. The grandstands are completely filled full. There is not a seat open right now. Some students in the student section standing right across, right over the guardrail in the front. And then around the concourse, around the track, it is lined with Falcon fans that are just leaning over the railing and sitting there. It is a full capacity turnout today for the Falcons. An incredible job on homecoming day for these alumni and these and some of these just fans to be able to come out and support their team.
1: No part of me is excited to get the car out of this parking lot.
0: Ashiru in the backfield, and it's going to be a jump. Falcons pointing at the Oshkosh Titans saying that someone moved. Let's see what the call is. And they're right. Committing the infraction, Nico Norwood Carabola. NL back to Titans up 5 yards, and the Titans kind of stuck in the mud right now.
1: Yeah, it's just uncharacteristic of them, these little ticky-tack, unnecessary flags. I thought it was something that we flushed in the Linfield game, Alex. That was something that they were struggling with. So maybe it's the crowd, maybe it's the heat in this mid-October matchup. Unfortunate to see, though.
0: And RPO, it'll be around the original sticks. Throws it to Ryan Sims. So they're back where they started. It'll be second and about nine. And Ashiru definitely going to have to pull off some magic to get out of this hole. 13 minutes left in the second quarter. Halftime report today will be done by Colton Bulk once again. Did it last week. We'll be doing it this week. Holding it down back at home in the studio. So this is a student-led production. Incredible to have volunteers help us out. Sims in motion on the left side. Heavy set in the backfield. It's going to be a handoff to Velasky. Velasky gains about one. He broke off of one tackle. I thought he was down, but he got back up and ran for another yard or two. So it'll be third and about seven.
1: And unfortunately, again, Velasky can't complete there. I think that's a play where I would have liked to see Ashiru hold it. It kind of looked like that River Falls defense read that they were going to run to the left. A lot of their defense was shifted over in that direction, and the right side closest to us, Alex, looked pretty wide open for Ashiru to make some moves and cover some ground.
0: Third down, two receivers to the left. Ryan Sims all alone on the right in one-on-one coverage, not even a safety blanketing him. Brush in the backfield. He's in motion. Ashiru in the pocket, dumps it off to Velasky. He's going to run for the first down and more. Velasky ducks out of bounds around the 41. And Oshkosh and our critical third down pickup.
1: And hopefully that's a good confidence builder for Velasky, even though it wasn't a rush, just a quick little drop pass for him to get the first down. But on a long third and nine for Oshkosh, really crucial that that was converted there by him. So hopefully that gets him going the rest of this game and we can see a lot more action from him.
0: And Jackson Brush on that end around motion behind Ashiru and Velasky really sold it, was able to free up that left side of the field. Oshkosh still in huddle formation. There's only 10 seconds left on the play clock. They got to get to the ball. They only have one timeout left, and Peter Jennings is going to burn it. The third and final timeout of the half for Oshkosh, and they've got 11 minutes and 36 seconds left in the half to work without one. An incredible fop, Killian, to not have a timeout the rest of the half.
1: Yeah, and again, not obviously not the end of the world with that, because it is only the first half, but just, again, puzzling, because that isn't a position that most football teams are in, this with this much team or time to go left in the second quarter.
0: Yeah, and for doing it like this, too, with personnel, they were in the huddle until about 8 seconds left, and they tried to rush up to the ball, and Peter Jennings was having none of it, just decided to burn his final timeout, and you can imagine he's really frustrated about that, too. Not being able to get those calls in and have his team have to wait and be in that huddle formation. So draws one up in the line of scrimmage. Everyone already ready to go and set in formation. It'll be Jackson Brush in the slot. Sims right next to him on the right side. Ashiru all alone in the backfield. He's got a heavy set. It'll be Nate Branch, the junior tight end, on the left side. I cannot tell who that is on the far side of the field. Might be Emil Jackson. Branch in motion on the right side. Ashiru rolls, now chucks it deep. He's got Sims wide open on the sideline. He missed him. Ryan Sims was all alone. Had at least 5 yards of separation, and he looked like he slowed down. And Ashiru threw it right through his hands. By the time that Sims picked back up the speed, it was already too late.
1: And you need that back if you're the Titans. I that would have been a touchdown. Had that been converted, I know it looked like he was running a little to the right. Maybe it would have went out of bounds if he did right on the 20-yard line. So that's a missed out opportunity on almost 40 yards for the Titans when they're down a score and really need it.
0: Second down and 10. Jackson Brush in motion. Play fake. Ashiru steps up in the pocket. Lobs it for the left side. Incomplete. Really tight window there. He was looking for Kevon Holloway, the senior. And now it'll be quickly third and 10. 11:22 on the clock. Back-to-back incompletions as Demir Ashiru just throws a little far of his men. Trying to connect on third down to keep this drive going desperately. need to score. The Falcons get the ball to start the second half. You cannot go down one score and try and crawl your way back out of
1: it. Yeah, this is something we talked about, too, on the show, Alex. I know you made a key point of mentioning that this game might be decided by halftime. Whoever we think is up is probably going to win this game. So
0: AJ Korth checks in on the right side. Ashir rolls to the right side. Pressure coming. Throws down the middle of the field. He's got his man. He's got Hammond. He somehow stayed up through two tackles, and he shakes another one. He dives forward at the 15. Tommy Hammond, another incredible play to stay on his feet and get some extra yards. And I'll tell you what. I will tell you what. If the Magic Man had an assistant, it would be Tommy Hammond as he pulls yet another rabbit out of his hat.
1: And impressive work from Hammond. Funny that he always seems to be on the receiving end of this, these Ashiru Magic plays where he's making something out of nothing. It's got to be someone. Glad it's him.
0: Demir Ashir with another Houdini act to find his men. And he'll hand it off to Velasquez on the right side. Velasquez breaks through, stiff arms, and falls forward around the 7. The best run of the day for Ben Velasquez. They'll go for about a gain of 6. And it'll be second down inside the 10. Ball sitting at the 8. Incredible job by Ben Velasquez to keep chugging forward. I thought he might have been able to break through with a stiff arm, but just fell over his men. Or man, sorry, not plural. 10 minutes to go in the half. Oshkosh once again in River Falls red zone territory. Actually, for the first time, excuse me. Ashiru hands off to Velasquez. Knows he's going to keep it himself, and he runs out of time. He's swallowed up behind the line of scrimmage. A little bit of a shout there at the end by a River Fall defender, no flag. Noah Nussbaum, the sophomore, shoved Ashiru after he was down and whistled dead. It looked like he wanted to take it back. No flag called. So interesting decision by the referees to swallow their whistle on that one. We've been known to see things get chippy on their side. We thought the standard had been set, but looks like there's a little bit more to go before the referees will step in. Three receivers out there, 3rd and 7. Ashiru drops back, still in the pocket, now going to the end zone. Left side, he overthrew his man, incomplete. Out of bounds, he was looking for Carter Howard, the sophomore. Would have been his second touchdown of the game. And just too tight of a window, Killian, to force that ball into, and they'll bring out the field goal unit.
1: Yeah, and it just felt a little forced there on that one by Ashiru. And I don't think it quite needed to be. Obviously, that was maybe the look he wanted, but because he was rushed, he ended up throwing that a little long. Still getting points on the board, though. Obviously, you want to connect there with a touchdown, but something is better than nothing. The Titans are going to, ideally here, make the lead a little less.
0: And snap, good spot down. Veritreo's kick is up, and it is right through. A 35-yard try by Axel Veritreo. It is his longest make of the season. He's 2 for 2. We'll step aside for a quick 30-second break. 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
0: And welcome back to River Falls, 21-17 Falcons and Killian. It has been a roller coaster of a half so far.
1: Yeah, it really has. Some exciting play there from the Titans. Tommy Hammond already was 79 receiving yards on just 2 catches, so he's really been everywhere. Or not really ever. It's only been 2 receptions, but very 2 powerful receptions that he has had for an average of just shy of 40 yards per carry. Demir Ashiru, 9 of 16 already. A few just rush passes, like we mentioned, especially that one at the end zone. So already has 200 yards, 2 touchdowns, so he's playing great as well. On the defensive side of things for the Titans, though, need to get a stop here. The Titans, on offense, doing their job, getting them to the end zone and responding after that blocked punt attempt, so we're going to need a huge effort from them here now.
0: It'll be returnable, and it will be returned. Bouncing off his man, he's going to keep going to the right side, and he's nailed by four Titans, front, back, left, and right, got nailed from all four directions. There was a whole intersection there on the return. I believe that was Quincy Jones, the senior, who got lit up from all four sides, Killian. Definitely look your way before crossing.
1: Yeah, and some extracurricular activity there at the end over by the Titans bench as well. I believe that was junior Kellen Quast doing something over there. He was fighting with somebody going out of bounds into the Titans bench. A lot of action going on there amidst that block.
0: And I we're not going to blame the refs. We're not going to play that game here. But definitely seems to be things getting chippy. Hopefully the refs step in before it gets too late and before things boil over. Three receivers stacked to the right, one to the left. Fitzgerald's going to throw a screen pass, and being swallowed up is Austin Rush past the just behind the 30. So gain of nothing. It's actually a loss of four and a costly decision to go short here early. And yeah, Killian, it's rare when you have 17 points scored before you even reach halfway into the second quarter that you're trailing. Fortunately, this is the spot that the Titans find themselves in. Fitzgerald's going to tuck it and run. And there, but missing, was Henry. There's a flag down. This one's going to come back. Looks like it's going to be a hold. Jake Shutter, the senior, had a clear shot on him, tried to reach his arm out, but was being held. And that is where the marker is, and it looks like it'll be a 10-yard penalty for the Falcons for the infraction.
1: And if that is the case, Alex, that's a huge boost for this Titans defense.
0: It's going to force Cade Fitzgerald to actually throw. We have not seen him throw a pass. Oh.
2: Holding. Offense, number 73. Personal foul. Unnecessary roughness. Defense, number 12. Those penalties offset. Second down.
0: And you can hear the coach's booth again, frustrated with the lack of discipline. It's Tristan Taylor again. This is his second personal foul, I believe, of the game, Killian.
1: Yeah, and I mean,
0: you gotta get smart.
1: Yeah, the frustration, I mean, rightfully so, to feel that way. That's probably, I don't have an exact number, but at least five or six penalties already on Oshkosh that have, you know, given up a lot of yards that they need.
0: Second and 14, they're going to run it with Fitzgerald, and he's swallowed up by Michael Wind. An incredible tackle in the backfield, trying to rally his teammates. Incredible tackle there. It was by Tommy McNeil, the freshman. Looks so similar to Wind. But now it's third and 14. And if there was ever going to be a third down stop that the Titans could get, this seems like the most feasible one. Fitzgerald's going to be forced to throw it. Moving his man in motion, it's Kemple. Now moving back to the left side, looking there. Now he's going to tuck it and run. And he's going to slide short of the first. Looked like there was a hold there that was not called on C.J. Relais. I figured it might come out, but it did not. And they're going to go for it on fourth down. It's about fourth and four.
1: And I like this decision by the Falcons and interim coach, Jake Weising,
0: And Oshkosh, no chance to sub. He's going to find his man. He's got Rush for the first down. And a disappointing stand there by Oshkosh. Had a great opportunity to get the ball back in River Falls territory. Cannot close the deal.
1: And it's those kind of plays, Alex, that are really telling for the whole game, like what to expect from Oshkosh. You have a third and 14, 15 that you can't capitalize off of. Really unfortunate that you can't get it there. I think the counter in the room over with the coaching staff is going to be destroyed by the end of this game.
0: Fitzgerald rolling to his right now. He's going to throw. It's off his receiver's hands. He was looking for Jonah Malberg, and he had it, and it just bounced right off of the mitts. So it'll be second down, ball just shy, I believe, of midfield, or at midfield directly, actually. It's like right on the line.
1: Jonah Malberg, one reception for 15 yards in their last game. It'll be interesting to see who of their receiving room gets involved the rest of the game. It's been all rushing so far. If they need to make room to pass, who's going to have to step up?
0: Fitzgerald, pressure coming, and he gets the ball off. It is completed. It's Reifenberger. It's his second catch. It's been Reifenberger and Austin Rush primarily getting the attention when Cade Fitzgerald decides to throw the ball. And it's now third and five on the 45. Oshkosh not showing very heavy blitz, showing zone. And running it is Fitzgerald. No hole to go to, though it's swallowed up. Josh Alseybrook, the senior, meets him in the middle. It's a gain of maybe an inch. And fourth down is now River Falls. His punt team will go out there. Only 6 minutes on the clock and counting, and Oshkosh going to have a chance to go back out front if they play their cards right, Killian.
1: Yeah, and for the River Falls quick, Austin Rush coming to the sideline, looking pretty frustrated. Probably something in that play that he saw. Maybe he would have liked the ball, and something happened that we didn't quite get. But a very favorable position for the Titans now, coming back off of when you had two crucial penalties that kind of set you back a little bit, to be able to get the ball now and try and score before you go into half. Really good spot.
0: And the ball goes out of the end zone for a touchback. We'll keep it here. Now, on the topic of quarterbacks, I think this is relevant to bring up. Cade Fitzgerald enters the game sub 60% completion percentage. There is a sophomore QB they have on their bench, Peter McDevitt, who's coming in situations. 17 for 21, 265, 5 TDs and no picks. Interesting to see, depending on how this game evolves, Killian, if Coach Jake Wissing has more confidence in his backup signal caller to maybe throw the traditional pass plays as opposed to Fitzgerald, who's been used a lot as a runner so far.
1: Yeah, and that would be an interesting switch up. I think it depends on what happens the rest of this game, because, I mean, they are on top. The rushing is working, but Cade Fitzgerald, only 20 yards thrown so far this game, so something to look for.
0: And speaking of throw, Ashiru throws down the middle, still on the ground, got hit really hard down the low, and was helped up by his tight end Nate Branch. Ashiru just kind of looking around right now, just kind of, I guess, in disbelief that he got hit. Maybe he was looking for a flag there. And now they'll sub in the heavy set. Sam Peterson, the sophomore tight end, checking in. 20 seconds and counting on the play clock. And subbing out is Nick Hermanson. Oshkosh getting up to the line of scrimmage. They have no timeouts the rest of the way, so this is what they've got. If they don't have the right personnel out there, it's too bad. Man in the backfield, it's Velapsky, deep in the back. Frasch in motion. Ashira rolling to his left. Now moves to the right. Now throws it away. It's out of bounds. Was out of the tackle box, so will not be an intentional grounding call. Was being chased relentlessly by John Klefstad, who had him dead to rights if Ashiru did not, if Ashiru hesitated to throw that ball away right there.
1: Yeah, and then Brady Block and land, or not landed, just Brady Block following up with the pressure as well there on defense, making sure that that pass is really hard to throw, and Ashiru can't do what he's best at, which is scrambling back deep in the pocket. So good job there by the defense to force a pretty tough third down here for the Titans.
0: Ben Velapsky right to the left side, offset to Ashiru. One receiver to the right, three to the left. Ashiru drops back, now fires across the middle, incomplete. And Ashiru down on the ground again, was hit as he threw the ball by Cody Curtis, the sack leader for the Falcons, and a three and out that the Falcons could not afford to have.
1: Yeah, and that's just now, it now brings Ashiru to 9 of 18 for 50%. On the day. He had a pretty efficient start, but these last two drives, that number one passing defense that River Falls has, really showing to be in full effect.
0: And Coach Peter Jennings putting his hand on Ashiru's shoulder, trying to impart some wisdom on his signal caller quarterback. Maybe see something that he didn't with the pressure coming, maybe an audible that he could have called. Abernathy's last punt was blocked. This one gets off cleanly, but it's a knuckleball, and has some backspin. It'll be fair caught at the 42, so not a punt to the standard of John Abernathy. And so far, the punt team for Oshkosh been having some trouble, Killian, giving their great punter some opportunity to work.
1: Yeah, because now that just only benefits River Falls and this powerful offense that they have next to their defense, which is equally as powerful, probably a little more. They're going to work their run game. Let's see what Fitzgerald can do with the passing game, because I'm sure that's something the Titans are going to try and force him to do now with his lack of success there.
0: Jake Barnard now in the backfield to the left side of Fitzgerald. One receiver split to the right and the left. He's going to hand it to Barnard. No, he's going to keep it himself. And wrapped up behind the line of scrimmage by Josh Alseybrook. An incredible tackle by the senior to not let Fitzgerald slip away like he has so many times before.
1: And the Titans are doing a good job of reacting to the amount that the Falcons are running the ball. They're getting out ahead. They're kind of jumping plays like we just saw there with the senior doing that for the Titans. So more of that. Try and make him uncomfortable and force that ball.
0: Fitzgerald's going to drop back, go down the sideline. It is through the hands of both the defender, I believe. Oh my goodness, that was Evan Wilkins. And a dangerous pass by Fitzgerald. He's looking for Malberg again. And it went through somehow both of their hands. That's a rare one. And now it's third down for the Falcons. Prime field position. They have actually lost yards. They lost two on that run play. Cannot afford to let this field position slip through your fingers, not capitalize. And he's going to move his running back to the left side. Fitzgerald's going to take a second. Now he's going to run. And he's wrapped up around the 45 of Oshkosh. It'll be fourth and eight. And the punt team comes on. A disappointing drive for the Falcons, given their field position, to have the ball where they did at the 47. Dismal drive. They could not afford to do that, Killian.
1: No, and now coming back on offense, if you are the Titans, like you mentioned that you saw on the sideline, Peter Jennings and Damir Ashiru kind of having the conversation, maybe trying to calm some nerves that have heightened past those first two drives. They'll have, you know, probably some good field position here depending on the punt.
0: And that one, speaking of that punt, that one's sailing right out of the end zone once again. And their punter, Jeffrey Freund, has quite the boot. Just could not quite get to locate. We'll take a quick 30-second break. When we come back, more Titan football, 90.3 WRST FM.
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0: And welcome back, Titans, Falcons, here on 90.3 WRST. Ashiru drops back, pressure coming, gets laid out, and it was somehow completed. Ashiru took one right in the ribs. He is slow to get up. A hard hit, Killian. I'm amazed that was not called. It looked a little late.
1: And I think that is a testament to Ashiru's durability. There were a few plays, and even in last game when he got hurt with his ankle and was able to come back out on the next drive, really, really durable. He's going to do anything for this team that he can. Take those hard hits. He knows that's part of the job.
0: 3:20 yeah. left on the clock, Killian. Smith Stadium at Raymer Field. The wind is starting to carry a little bit, so it's going against the Titans here, where they're going down the field. Volavsky trying to bulldoze his way past the first down marker. He will. Just has enough to get the line of gain. The wind pushing back very potent, very prominently as well. It's noticeable. Flags just whipping in the wind.
1: Yeah, and I think that'll make the passing game a little rougher for the Titans because they are throwing into that, so they're going to have to run the ball, and it's going to have to start with Volavsky. I'd like to see him be a little more explosive. I know he's been getting stuff, but on that play there, it looked like he had a lot of room. Had the ball for a while, too. He's just kind of jogging, trying to make up his mind on where to go. He's got to be a little more decisive to pick up some yards.
0: And Hammond in motion, definitely Ashiru's favorite target so far today. Ashiru steps up in the pocket, spins out of one sack, going to the right side, still looking downfield, chucks it down to his man. Incredible job to find Sam Peterson in the flat. And in a play where it looked like Damir Ashiru was going to lose 3 yards, he ends up picking up three himself.
1: Very reminiscent of that drive to Tommy Hammond last game where he broke, I think, 5 potential sacks and got out of it. And then, you know, fortunate enough to have such a big target in Sam Peterson out there, that 6'9 frame. He sticks out like a sore thumb out there in the best way possible for Ashiru.
0: And the two-minute warning has hit here at Smith Stadium, so we'll take a quick 30-second break. 90.3 WRST FM.
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0: it
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0: And welcome back to Smith Stadium at Raymer Field. Titans and Falcons. Falcons up 21-17. 2 minutes left, Killian. It's been quite the half so far, but it's slowed down considerably the last couple minutes.
1: Yeah, really. I think a lot of nerves causing a lot of excitement for a lot of points in that first quarter. Both teams kind of getting in their groove now, doing what they do on a regular basis, which might not be the best for Oshkosh. But they're going to advance the ball down here. Hopefully they can end on a field goal or touchdown again and take a lead or get the lead even smaller going in the half.
0: Demir Shear takes the snap, pressure coming, rolls to his left side, just throws it away. And the coaching staff voicing their displeasure from the right side right next to us.
1: Yeah,
0: and third down coming for the Titans.
1: Again, all within reason. I don't know how much of that gets picked up on our mics, if any, but a lot of stress going on over next door, but no one there to block. There were two red jerseys coming right at Demir Ashiru and then had to throw it to literally no one. Surprised that that maybe wasn't an intentional grounding. It didn't look like there was any receiver in any area close to where that ball was going. So huge effort now on this play is what's needed.
0: Levi Bolstad has had pressure on Ashiru so far this quarter. He'll hand it to Volavsky, a surprise call. Volavsky cuts forward. He's knocked out of bounds around the 42. Incredible job by Ben Volavsky to move through the holes.

0: still winding. He did not get out of bounds. Oshkosh has to move up to the line of scrimmage. They have no timeouts left. A minute 30 left in the half. Ashir rallying the troops. Takes the snap. One step drop. Now steps up to run. He's got the first down and more. Inside the 30. Down at the 24. And the clock will stop winding. First down picked up, so we'll wait on the spot from the referees. And Oshkosh has a chance to breathe a little bit. Bowden Frasch out there right next to Ryan Sims. Ashiru calling an audible at the line of scrimmage. Hammond in brush to the left side. Velasky to the right side of Ashiru, now in movement. Ashiru takes the snap. Two-step drop. Throws to the left side. Wide open Hammond around the 20 and juts out of bounds around the 18-yard line. Might be just enough to get the sticks. We'll have to wait on the spot. And referee's going to keep it there. Looks like he was just about a yard shy.
1: Yeah, and I mean, Hammond did get out of bounds, but a little lofty pass there. Maybe could have been more direct because he was really open. Definitely a little float on that. Yeah, definitely could have gotten that maybe a little more concise. And then Hammond, you just got to go and get yards. In this position in the game, that's got to be priority number one right now.
0: And timeout taken by River Falls. They want to get a little breather here, Killian. Jackson Brush was in the slot, looked to be uncovered. That could have been an interesting play if Oshkosh was able to see it out. When we come up at halftime here, we have a halftime report by Colton Boak holding it down back in Oshkosh, back in the studio, as we are here at Smith Stadium. And Killian, it's been it's just been a beautiful day for football, man. I cannot give enough credit to just the environment here. You can see some neighborhood houses just stringing around the block. Just such a great sense of community here at River Falls.
1: This scenery from our booth, I wish maybe we'll send pictures to you guys at, who are listening. I don't know how we'd do that, but if we could, what we have
0: post on our website.
1: Yeah, absolutely. What we have in front of us is so spectacular. Just
0: open
1: beautiful field, a lot of trees changing colors. I'm sure give it another week or two, it'll be even crazier. There's one tree, you see that one over there, Alex, that's just full fall, popped up on all the green.
0: Absolutely.
1: Beautiful.
0: And yeah, just seeing the field from this perspective always reminds me of like a cold Saturday morning. Now it's hot, it's in the 80s, but definitely going to be cooler as the season goes on. All right, Ashiru in the backfield. Emil Jackson to his right, he's going to give it to him. Jackson swallowed up around the 10-yard line, so it's enough to move the chains. So the clock will stop with 55 seconds left as they spot the ball, and now the clock will wind.
1: And even though the clock does stop for a little bit, it does continue to run. Alex, this is when those timeouts are nice to have in your back pocket.
0: Jackson gets the call and is stonewalled down the middle of the field. Taylor Susner was the one to find him. And 38 seconds and counting. Oshkosh quickly subbing out, and there's a confusion. Peterson stays on the field. Now he gets off the field. And Ashiru is going to have to spike it, and he will. So much time taken off the clock by the Titans. A costly error is now it's third down.
1: And I don't know what's going on today, Alex. That's, I mean, the second or third where some subs happened and it just wasn't communicated. It looked like Peterson, well, it obviously looked like he didn't know what was going on. He stayed on the floor. That's something that coaches have to get out. Everyone on the field has to be able to communicate that as well. Something that they're definitely going to have to pick up coming out of this half. It's going to be an interesting conversation regarding that in halftime too. Definitely some choice words from the staff about players getting on top of that.
0: Third down. 9 yards to the goal line. Ashiru floats it to the end zone. Touchdown! He's got Nate Branch. And the junior tight end has his first touchdown grab of the season. And just like that, the Oshkosh Titans are back out front.
1: And I forget who it was that was running that route across, but they were both kind of coming at each other. The guy in front hit a post and curved far left, and Ashiru threw that ball right to where Nate Branch was going. Faked me out, too. I thought that was going to nobody.
0: Nate Branch just kind of appeared out of nowhere. Wearing number two, might as well be wearing 9 3/4. Snap good, spot down, kick is up and through by Veritreo, and it is 24-21 Titans now. Don't breathe out a sigh of relief just yet. River Falls still one timeout, 22 seconds to work. This is not over yet. They get the ball to start the second half, but Oshkosh desperately need to be out front

0: start the second half killing. They have an opportunity to do that so long as the defense can hold them off for another 22 seconds.
1: Yeah, and I mean, the defense should be able to do that. I'm going to assume that they're just going to maybe run a few run plays, the Falcons, and the time's just going to run out, because that's what they've done the whole game. If they do end up passing, they make a huge connection. I don't think the coaches next to us will like this. We'll probably hear a few words that don't belong on air. But you're just going to have to tip your hat at that, because, again, Cade Fitzgerald, only very minimal yards from him today, I believe. Yeah, still only 20 passing yards. Everything has been rushing, as they have a total of 122.
0: And we mentioned this. We mentioned this around the 10-minute mark in the quarter, Killian. We could really see Peter McDevitt here in a traditional passing, because they know they're going to pass.
1: Yeah.
0: If McDevitt goes out there. But he's been very efficient when given his opportunities. So we'll have to see. Maybe Jacob Wissing would give his sophomore signal caller an opportunity to step out there. And this will be returned at the goal line. River Falls out past the 26, maybe? Or maybe a little bit. Sorry, I got my numbers mixed up. He's about to the 23, so did not get to the 25. Would have been better taking the touchback, Kayvon Rogers. And play clock adjustment. Ball sitting in their own territory, Killian. You'd have to imagine they just kneel this one out and take it to half.
1: Yeah, they adjusted it to 25. I thought coming in there was only 22 seconds.
0: No, on the play clock.
1: Oh, yes. Not the game clock. Right, yeah. Thank you.
0: Easily mixed up. They're going to run it up the middle. Is that Trevor Asher? No, it is not. It is not Trevor Asher. It is Ashton Quadi, the senior. That will take us to halftime, ladies and gentlemen. 24-21 Titans on the road on homecoming day at River Falls, number 6 in the country. They upset them last year. Can they do it again? We'll see you in a bit. We have a halftime report from Colton Boak, Alex Marzu, Killian McNulty here at Smith Stadium for Titan Football, 90.3 WRST FM.
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17: Good afternoon and welcome to the Titan Football Halftime Show. I'm your host, Colton Belk. At the half, Oshkosh is leading against River Falls 24-21 at Smith Stadium. Leading the way for Oshkosh is Demir Ashiru, making incredible play after play again this week. He is also leading the Titans in passing yards with 236 yards, going 14 for 26 in completions with three touchdowns, being the longest is 57 yards. The top wide receiver for the Titans is Tommy Hammond, always seeming to pull a rabbit out of his hat, with three catches and 87 yards, making incredible plays for the Titans. On the other side, for River Falls, quarterback Cade Fitzgerald, Ashton Quade, TJ Washtock is having its way on the ground with a combined rushing yards of 122 and one touchdown. While in the receiving game, Austin Rush caught a touchdown for River Falls, too. They also had a block punt leading to a touchdown. Coming up after this short break, we'll give you scores and updates from all around the Wisconsin Intercollegiate Athletic Conference. 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

0: Welcome back to the Titan Football Halftime Show. I'm your host, Colton Belk. Once again at half, Oshkosh is leading against River Falls 24-21 at Smith Stadium. Now it's time to look at scores from all around the WIAC. 4-0 Whitewater is taking on 2-2 La Crosse. Whitewater is currently leading in a low-scoring game 10-7. With La Crosse quarterback Kyle Haas is 8-for-16 with 96 passing yards, with the longest being 31 yards. On the other hand, Whitewater's quarterback, Warren, is 14-for-18 with 106 passing yards, with the longest being 27. The big game this week between 4-0 Eclair taking on the 4-0 Platteville. Platteville is leading Eclair at the half 17-0, with Uzelding going 18-for-20 with 184 passing yards and one touchdown. Key note for this game is that the winner of this game will take first place of the WIAC. That concludes the Titan Football Halftime Show. I'm your host, Colton Belk. We'll take another quick break and send it back to Alex and Killian at JJ at Smith Stadium for the second half. 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
2: 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I'm Alex Marzu. He's Killian McNulty. We're the WRST sports team. Titans up 24-21 over number 6 ranked River Falls, trying to get back in the win column. Killian, it'd be incredible if they could play spoiler on homecoming day in River Falls.
23: It really would be, Alex, because I'll just say straight up, I don't care. This is a game that I really didn't think we had that great of a chance of winning. I admitted that on the show yesterday. We were talking coming up to it this week. I was kind of on edge about how we were going to perform. So the fact that we're up at halftime in this game, you know, unbelievable that that is the case. It's going to be a really, really awesome second half, or as awesome as the first half was. I think it's going to live up well to the hype. It's going to be about the run game though for the Titans. Ben Velofsky, just in that second quarter, 5 runs for a gain of 30 yards, so he's starting to put it together, and if he can activate his game there, it's going to bleed through the rest of this team. It's going to be really, really important for the rest of the way.
2: Yes, it should. And Demir Ashiru has been under pressure a couple times in this game, Killian. They've gotten very close to getting that elusive first sack, but he's been able to get the ball, get rid of the ball, get out of pressure, and do the things that we've seen him do in the past.
23: Yeah, it's pretty incredible. He's 14 for 26 so far today, which isn't, I don't think, stellar by any measurement, but he's thrown for 246 yards. So even though he has had, and it was like a string of downs kind of in the middle of that second quarter where we went 3-and-out on one, and then we were put in some pretty tough positions by the passing defense and the line of the Falcons. So for them, for Ashiru to still have that many yards and to have made that much of an impact so far in this game, really, really impressive stuff from the kid.
2: River Falls gets the ball to start the second half, and out comes Cade Fitzgerald. Has not thrown a lot in this game, Killian. So it'll be interesting to see where the offense will stake it out.
23: Yeah, Fitzgerald so far, Alex, 6 of 10, just 20 yards. He did throw for one touchdown.
2: Got that mixed up. It's going to be Oshkosh that gets the ball start. I forgot Oshkosh deferred.
23: Well, so my point
2: is that's a big mix-up.
23: No, but the point we're making still stands for Lacrosse, or not even Lacrosse, yikes. For River Falls to have a chance in this game, he's going to have to unlock his passing game. They can't just keep running the ball into the ground. The Titans are starting to pick that up.
2: Ashiru going deep, and he overthrew his man. Was looking, I believe, for Nick Hermanson down the left sideline. The freshman is in double coverage, had a little bit of an opening, but Ashiru just missed it by about 7 yards.
23: Yeah, and that's a tough connection to make between both guys. Ashiru just overthrowing it a little bit, and Hermanson in double coverage. Like you mentioned, he did have a slight window, and it looked like he could have gotten that if he maybe put the burners on just a little earlier, but failed opportunity. They have made progress as a duo, those two together, so far today. So,
2: Golavsky in motion to the right side. Ashir rolls to the right side. He'll go deep. He's got brush, and he missed him again. In double coverage over the top, Demir Shiru is seeing the field well. He finds those opportunities, just missing his target.
23: Yeah, and just continuously overthrowing on a lot of balls. He had a few in the second quarter that just missed his man by a little bit. If he could start looking for that short pass to kind of build momentum, and then he can work that long ball. Because we know he has it. He's proven it in this game, and he has in the rest of the games throughout the season. He's just got to work his way up to it. Don't shoot for that right away. Because now already we're at 3rd and 10 in River Falls 20-yard line. So not a great spot coming out of this first half.
2: Brush in motion. He's in the slot. 3rd down. Ashiru, pressure coming. Rolls to the right side. Throws deep for Frasch. It's intercepted. Being picked off and returned down the sideline and knocked out of bounds at the 30 is Jarrett Schultz, the sophomore. It's his second pick of the season. And he just intercepted that ball. Demir Ashiru carelessly threw it down the field. Thought he had an opening, but just left too much air on it.
23: Yeah, and that's one of those ones. Probably better to just hold it or try and intentionally ground it and throw it out of bounds. That pass kind of didn't look like it had an opportunity of going anywhere to anybody. It was a sea of red out there around the 40 and 50-yard line where he wanted to place that. And just tough break there from the Titans.
2: And now Cade Fitzgerald with good field position. He'll be at the 38-yard line. In the backfield with him is TJ Washtok Jr., the freshman getting the starting knob over Trevor Asher, the junior. Interesting to see what happened with Asher, not on the injury report, as Washtok runs for a gain of about 6 past the 30.
23: Yeah, like we keep talking about, Alex, kind of confusing that Asher hasn't been out. He didn't have the strongest game in their last outing versus Whitewater. Maybe that's playing into it a little bit. But with that, Washtok now has 23 yards gained in 7 attempts. Kiddi, the other running back, has been playing today. 7 attempts for 27 yards. Fitzgerald's been doing all the work. But on high volume, though, he has 84 yards. A lot of attempts. I think a lot of that has been due to the pressure that the D-line from the Titans are putting on him. They're doing a good job of making him uncomfortable when he is trying to rush, where he's seemingly at his best so far today.
2: And Washtok ran it up the middle, found nothing. It's now 3rd and 5. The Falcons have fumbled good field position earlier. Don't want to do it again. Pressure forces Fitzgerald to the left side. Incomplete. Missed his receiver. And for the moment, the Titans have a stand. And it looks like the offense will stay out there for the Falcons. It'll be 4th down.
23: Yeah, and crucial point now for the Titans. Obviously, it's going to be a really deep kick for the Falcons to make. And their kickers were out there earlier attempting from right around the 40, and all of them going significantly short. So huge step up here. The crowd seemingly just doesn't care about this drive. No one's really getting excited, which is interesting, but
2: Fitzgerald takes the snap, play fake, drops back, now fires it. It's caught. First down by Ben Wieslowski, the senior, and a great strike by Fitzgerald as Cam Finnerty jogs off the field holding his back, and he dives out of bounds to not be the 12th man on the field. Oshkosh not wanting to get a penalty as now he heads to the bench to get some treatment. And Oshkosh being allowed to sub, so Ferency did not have to dive out like that. Fitzgerald in the backfield with Washtok. He'll give it to him. And swallowed up around the line of scrimmage is Washtok Jr. And Oshkosh doing a really solid job killing, like we mentioned in the first half, defending on those traditional run plays.
23: Yeah, and they're continuing what they've been doing in the first half of reading that play early, getting out on the jump ahead of time, kind of reading where it is that the running back is going. And they've been a huge part, the only part really, of why the game from the running backs has been struggling as much as it has.
2: Fitzgerald runs to the right side, is knocked out around the 15, got his legs cut out from underneath him. And it's now going to be 3rd and about 8 to the goal line.
23: And again, another crucial mark now for the Titans on defense. You really, really need to capitalize on it. You can see the coaching staff across the way getting active, starting to chirp at some players, really making sure that this is the stop that they get.
2: Pressure coming. Fitzgerald gets rid of it. It is caught out of bounds. Fitzgerald took a shot there on that play by Jake Shutter. Found his man. He found Jalen Johnson, the junior, on the sideline in the end zone, but could not get 1 foot down.
23: And it's a good job by Johnson, again, using that frame, that 6'3 height that he has to get that ball. And it was a good catch, just obviously a little shy of the inbounds marker there. And now the Falcons send out their kicking unit.
2: And now taking the try for the Falcons is going to be the freshman Johnny Figgins. First time we've seen him take a field goal. Kick is up and right through. So that wind cannot hinder him. He'll knock it through from about 37. And River Falls evens the score at 24 apiece. So incredible work by Oshkosh to hold them to only three despite the great field position. But now backed up, like beyond measure, no more mistakes this way through.
23: Yeah, and even though they did hold them to three, should have hold them to nothing on that opening drive, the play before letting up a really long run from Fitzgerald to get a first down, to put him into that field position. Still got to give credit, like you said, Alex, to them for preventing a touchdown there, but ultimately could have had no points and give themselves an opportunity to go up two scores now early in the second half.
2: And Oshkosh now with no more mulligans cannot afford to make mistakes against number six, especially in their house at Smith Stadium. And it's a raucous crowd, fans still filling the stands, still walking around the concourse, all out to watch their Falcons try and get payback on the one team that ruined their perfect season last year. Falcons beat them at J.J. Keller Field in Titan Stadium last year in an incredible upset, trying to repeat, trying to win their first WIAC game of the season. Both teams 0-1 to start conference play.
23: And because of all that, the Titans really need to be on their game. We know it. The players know it. The fans in this stadium know it. They're going to be able to get really loud at a moment's notice as, whoa.
2: It's a squib. And it's sliding down and getting hammered at the 40 for Oshkosh. It looked like it was Zach Hansen, the wide receiver on special teams. He got nailed. He gave himself up. So good field position by Oshkosh. Is unsure what exactly that was.
23: Yeah, interesting decision on the kick there. It's a number of plays that we've had today that has just kind of made you scratch your head and think, what exactly is going on here, though?
2: And now Demira Shearer with solid field position, the ball sitting exactly on the 40. He's got Tommy Hammond right on the inside of Ryan Sims on the left side. Those are the only two receivers on the field. Ashiro looking that way. He's got Sims on a crossing route. First down and more. Sims knocked down at the 42. And one play, and Oshkosh is back into Falcon territory.
23: And that's a smart execution there from Peter Jennings. You know that Tommy Hammond has had those three long balls today. He keeps going on that go route. That makes the defenders for the Falcons come out and have to guard that. And then that leaves Sims just wide open on that easy cut. Good pickup for the kid out of Chicago for the first down.
2: Hammond split to the right. Now Sims to the left all by his lonesome. Ashira with Velavsky in the backfield. Brush in motion. And it looks like it's going to be a false start against Oshkosh at will.
13: Snap infraction. Number 64 in the offense. First down.
2: So snap infraction committed by Oshkosh on the front line. It was Tommy Pera, the junior, with the penalty, and that'll back him up 5 yards. So another costly mistake by Oshkosh in the pre-snap department. Have had trouble getting the right players on the field. Had to burn two timeouts in the first 5 minutes of the last of the first quarter. And as now the Falcons showing blitz and another flag. It's going to be another false start. And Tommy Pera again committing the penalty, and Tommy Pera has backed them up 10 yards on this drive on back-to-back plays.
23: And that's seven penalties now for a total of 60 yards that the Titans have committed through this first nearly 30 minutes of gameplay. Not a great average, and again, you clean those up, and I think this is a really different ball game for the Titans that is certainly favored in their way.
2: And Tommy Pera, the center, I'm assuming he let go of the ball after he touched it both times, would be my guess. Play fake. Ashiro rolling to the right. No hold. Play going. Ashiro going to the end zone for Hammond. He missed him. Overthrew him again. Crowd wanted a holding call. They did not get it, as it looked like Ashira was dead to rights to John Klefstad, the senior, Cody Curtis blasting off the edge.
23: And just another overthrow from Ashira there, as Hammond was almost getting it down by the 10-yard line. We know he has a cannon, but maybe he's just got to tone it back. And again, on that mishold there, I don't have a great eye for that kind of stuff, Alex, and I felt like that was a glaring, glaring hold that was missed by the refs. So, interesting decision there by them, but, you know, only works in our favor.
2: Ashira in the backfield with his man looking backwards, now looking at the referee, and a whistle, and now it's delay of game. And three pre-snap penalties on one drive for Oshkosh has just decimated what looked like great field position, Killian. They had the ball at the 40. Now they are past the 50, inside, back into their own territory. Ball sitting on the 43-yard line.
23: Yeah, let's go for four, Alex.
2: Inexcusable.
23: Might as well, right?
2: Second and 25. Inexcusable. Ashira in the backfield. Ryan Sims on the right side. Three receivers stacked to the right. Ashira drops back, throws it down the middle. He's got Brush, who comes back to make the catch and is down inside the 20. And with one play, Jackson Brush and Demir Ashira make up for the three penalties that backed him up. And now they're running no-huddle offense.
23: And it's just incredible to have that luxury, to know that anything is really possible with Ashira and at your quarterback. You're at second and 25, and he's making a play out of that.
2: Ashira going to run up the middle. Nothing there, and he's stopped. And finally, Cody Curtis gets his man. I don't know if that'll be a sack. It looked like a designed run. But either way, he'll stop him behind the line of scrimmage for a short loss.
23: That was a 38-yard connection there to Jackson Brush. An incredible grab, too. It looked like number 11, Andre Hall for River Falls, was going to come up with that ball. It looked like Ashira placed it right into his hands on accident, but the number 11 in white came out on top there.
2: Ashira's had a tough time placing the ball directly where he wants to go on these crossers. Outside that pass from Sims, it's been behind his men. Ashira stutters. Now he's going to take off and run. He gets about to the line of scrimmage, maybe a yard shy of it, so gain of nothing. And it's third down and 10. Interesting decision there to go with the designed run off snap to the right side with Ashira. Not something that we've seen Oshkosh do a ton today. They've really let him work his way in the backfield, at most having a designed rollout for him with receivers stacked to that side. But now the Oshkosh Titans face a third down. They're about at a crossroads, I'd say, Killian. Wind helping him here, so definitely not a bad spot to take a field goal, but you definitely don't want to when the Falcon offense is rolling. Blitz gets through and incomplete. Ashira had to get rid of it. He was looking for Hermanson, just threw it too low to the ground. And out comes the field goal team. It'll be Axel Veratrejo trying to make it 2 for 2 on the day.
23: And we'll see what Veratrejo can do. He was warming up at halftime from right around this distance, and he was sinking them. So it'll be a tough kick if this crowd gets into it, but something he's definitely capable of.
2: The try will be about 37 yards. This is about where he hit last time he was up. Snap good, spot down, kick is blocked! It's blocked! The second special team snafu for the Titans, and it costs some points on a drive that looked like it was gonna be gone for six. It goes for nothing. And the River Falls special teams unit, how about that? Two blocks, they block a punt for a touchdown, and now they block a field goal for a touchback.
23: And I mean, you gotta shout out them for doing that and getting active, because it obviously takes a lot of work to get that, but again, for the Titans, just inexcusable work. Like you mentioned on that last play, Alex, where they ended up with a second and 25. I mean, that's points that we're just not able to capitalize off of. We could go and take another lead, and now we're in another tough position where we got to battle back.
2: And now Cade Fitzgerald, ball sitting at the 20 on Raymer Field. No call on a possible offsides. He's going to give it to his tailback, who's fighting through tackles. Still going, still being pushed. And he's past the first down marker. What a run by Ashton Quadee. The senior making the most of his opportunity at the starting spot, showing why Jake Wissing put his faith in the right guy.
23: And Kadi, I think with that run, will be pushed up to 38 yards on the day, really filling in the absence well of Trevor Asher.
2: He'll get the call again, this time to the right side, bounces back to the left, dives forward for a gain of 4. Incredible running skills there. But incredible job by the offensive line to block and create those holes for him. It's been very obvious watching River Falls play today just how incredible that offensive line has been to create some of those rushing lanes, especially for Cade Fitzgerald on those designed runs by the quarterback. Second down. Two receivers split to the right side. Still a heavy set, though. Quiddie still in at tailback. Fitzgerald drops back. Pressure coming. Rolls to the left side, lobs it. It is incomplete. Was closer to any Titan than it was to a Falcon. Playing back in coverage and almost catching that ball was Ty Adams, the cornerback. Unfortunately, just a little bit out of his reach. Tried to dive for it.
23: And now we're going to need a huge stop from the D-line here. Third and 7, you know that the Falcons are going to run this ball. And you can hear
2: and
23: him.
2: Yeah, we apologize for any choice language that is picked up on our mic by the coaching staff. Just positioned right next to us. Fitzgerald changing plays at the line of scrimmage. 3rd and 7. Two receivers stacked right to left. Fitzgerald's just going to tuck it and run. We've seen this before. And he falls just shy of the first down marker. It'll be about 4th and, I'd say, a foot.
23: And with the way the Falcons have been playing this game, Alex, I know that they're keeping their, the offense is staying out for this 4th down.
2: I would be amazed if this is not a design quarterback run. Box is stacked for Oshkosh. It will be a design run. Fitzgerald bulldozes his way forward for a 1st down. Out past the 40. And with 6:37 left in the quarter, River Falls just rolling right now.
23: We should get a shotgun mic for their room.
2: I think that would be a bad idea. I think the FCC would agree that's a bad idea.
23: What if we...
2: And now a discussion. They're going to bring the chains out.
23: Because it was close.
2: I don't know. I think he got it. Pretty clearly, I thought he got it. Now, I could be wrong. I have been many times on air.
23: And I hope this is one of them.
2: And let's see the sticks. He... That's a really close. He did not get there. The Titans stop him on 4th down. I thought he had enough. He did not. And the announcer jinx comes right back to pass.
23: And, I mean, an inch, if that, away from the marker.
2: About the size of an index card.
23: Incredible break there.
2: And now they're going to remeasure. What are they doing? They're going to remeasure.
23: What?
2: They're remeasuring the ball. Let's hear what the call is.
14: The ruling on the field was that the runner was short of line again. River Falls is challenging the ruling on the field.
2: Now, this will be interesting, ladies and gentlemen. So the run was to the right side, Killian, which means that it's not going to be swallowed up by a pile of players. So this should be really easy to spot down the sideline if they have the right camera angle. Now, here's the thing. I don't know if you can change the spot. I think that's pretty dead on. I mean,
23: no, yeah.
2: Now, like we said, it's a matter of inches. I mean, if that, it might be a matter of centimeters to decide whether or not this is a 1st down. So this will be an interesting call. This is really pivotal. If this stands, Oshkosh has the ball on the 41 of River Falls. So they'd have to get 10 yards to get back into Axelberry Trail's field goal range, barring another block happening, of course. But this would be a huge call. So still nothing yet. And you can imagine the coaching staff next to us, all of them are leaning over the railing. They're leaning on the table. And the glass is not open, so you could just about smush your face against the glass. That's about as close as they are. They are committed to see what the call is. I can't imagine this is overturned.
23: No, I think they got a little antsy when the voice revealing the winning raffle ticket started going. Because I got antsy, too. I thought they were coming out with the ruling already.
2: Yeah, bad timing.
23: Yeah. Really, actually, terrible timing on that one.
2: But. So we'll stay here. We have no idea when the call is going to be made. We don't want to miss that. So we'll stick it out here, and let's see. Referees coming over to Coach Jake Wissing on the sideline wearing a backwards visor. I've never seen that before.
23: That's bold.
2: Definitely
15: some swag, some new coach swag, interim head coach swag by Coach Wissing. And the music has stopped.
14: The ruling on the field is upheld.
15: It'll be a first down for Oshkosh. The play stands, and the Titans get the break they needed, and the crowd's letting them have it. So River Falls loses a challenge. They also lose a timeout. So a huge call there to flip the field for Oshkosh. Now they get a shot to redeem themselves from this last drive.
23: And they have to score now, Alex. Whether it's field goal or touchdown, they need to get something on the board here. This has been gift wrapped to them, this field position, and the fact that they have the ball now. They had like two or three plays in the first half maybe where they were in really good spots and just couldn't capitalize, and then especially like the blocked field goal, that's points we just couldn't get. We got to step up right now.
15: Demir Ashiru back behind center. Next to him is Emil Jackson. Ashiru throws across the middle, incomplete. He was behind Hammond, a miscommunication there on the timing of that route. It is second down quickly. And Demir Ashiru, we mentioned Killian at the end of the first half, had really good comfortability with his play style and the play calls, back-to-back touchdown drives on the first two drives of the game. Ever since then, it's been tough sledding for him.
23: Yeah, and River Falls clearly adapted to the Titans scheme today and what it is that they've been rolling out. You got to think, it's interesting how it's been all or nothing on Ashiru today. When he's playing great, when he's throwing that ball, we look good because we haven't had the run game work.
15: And the run game, speaking of which, it'll go to Emil Jackson. He picks up maybe 2 yards, and it'll be 3rd and 8 for Oshkosh. An interesting decision to run it there on second down.
23: Yeah, and already not where you want to be if you're the Titans. You're giving the ball on in your territory on the 40 after that close fourth down, and now you're just past the 40 at a little shy of the 39. Barely even got a yard on that run. So now we're going to see a Demir Ashiru pass who's had trouble connecting on his last couple of balls.
15: Playing back is River Falls. Ashiru takes the snap. Plenty of time. Now pressure coming. He's going to roll to his right side. Flag comes down for holding. Ashiru's going to try and make the most of it. He's got the first down. Still going. And he's still going. Shakes another tackle. He's going to run his way into the end zone. It's a touchdown for the moment. But Jacob Wissing is celebrating. He knows this one's coming back. And the second penalty on Nico Nordwind Carabola. And it costs Oshkosh dearly as Demir Ashiru played Candyland on that run. Ran all around like he was in a corn maze for a 49-yard score, but it was all for naught.
23: You could tell that was calling back, Alex, by the lack of sound next door in the coach's office. I got a little excited and then clocked. These guys would be jumping out of their shorts if this counted.
15: Third down, Ashiru in the backfield right next to him, Emil Jackson. Stacked to the right side, it's Brush. I believe that's Tommy Hammond on his own on the left side of the field. Moving in motion is Frasch. Blitz being shown, it's picked up. Ashiru throws, picked off! It's intercepted and being taken back the other way by River Falls. It's Braden Jones, and he's out of bounds at the 35. A horrific miscommunication, but Demir Ashiru is looking for Tommy Hammond, and the magic was not there. A costly pick thrown by the magician. And you have to wonder, Killian, if the magic is starting to run out a little bit.
23: Yeah, certainly is. I think now that makes, 16 of 35, 45.7% completion rate and back-to-back interceptions on drives. It is starting to fade, Alex, and this is not when the Titans need it.
15: Quiddy gets the call to the right side, shakes one man, and is stacked up by 5 Titans in a scrum and down by or behind the line of scrimmage. A very costly turnover. Back-to-back drives ending in Demir Ashiru picks. Two of the last 3 drives ending in Demir Ashiru picks. The drive before this one ended in a blocked field goal. Missed opportunities galore for Oshkosh. And being spotted that great field position on a great fourth down stand definitely did not make the most of it. Play fake. Fitzgerald. Ball batted down. It looked to be in the backfield. It was batted down by a Titan. Looks to be Cade King getting some playing time, no doubt, with the absence of Kellen Wright, who went down with an injury last week. His season is now over, and we wish Kellen the best. He is at the field right now, broke his fibula, so on crutches. But we wish him the best of luck, and I hope he knows that everyone at UW Oshkosh is behind him in his recovery, and we wish him well. And we're happy to see him on the sideline. Third down and 9. Fitzgerald making some moves, trying to move his man in motion. It's Quiddy. Has not thrown much today, but when he does, it's to Rush, who's in the slot, rolling to the left side, trying to figure out where he's going to go. It's a lateral play to Reifenberger, and he is stonewalled out of bounds around the 33. So it'll be fourth down again. River Falls going to stay out there. So back-to-back drives are going to be decided on this fourth down attempt.
23: Yeah, it makes sense to go for this. If you are the Titans, I don't even know what you think. You could very well be up 2 scores, and it's only a tie game. Like, the River Falls has not had a great second and third quarter by any means, so the fact that they're kind of coming at the same standstill as Oshkosh are, one team has to step up and convert on one of these plays to get a lead.
15: We've seen this before. 5 receivers split. Fitzgerald all alone in the backfield. I think he's just going to tuck it and run, personally. And he will. He's going to tuck it and run, trying to find a lane to go to. It looked like he's short. And he is marked short. Back-to-back fourth down stops by Oshkosh, and this time River Falls doesn't even bother challenging the spot. They know they did not get it that time. Incredible job by the Titan defense to hold them. We'll take a quick 30-second break here on 90.3 WRST-FM Oshkosh.
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15: Welcome back to River Falls Titans and Falcons in quite the bout. And a late whistle there by the referees on a run by Ben Velasquez to the right side that got stonewalled. Incredible to be here at Smith Stadium. And referees coming in. Did a referee get hit? Has to be the question. Training staff out there, they have a water bottle. It looks like the referee got hit in the face. So holding his forehead, it looks to be, is one of the referees. Definitely do not like to see that. So while they get attention, we'll take a quick 1-minute break here on 90.3 WRST-FM.
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15: And welcome back, hopefully for a bit of a longer time at Smith Stadium at Raymer Field. Referee looks to be all right, just maybe needed a little bit of a breather there. Got hit in that scrum. Play fake by Ashir, rolling to the right side, going deep for Hermanson, incomplete. And a flag down as Ashir got hit late. It looks like he'll be roughing the passer on River Falls. Levi Bolstead, the junior, has been trying ferociously to get his first sack of the day, and he might have got a little too greedy right there.
14: Personal foul, roughing the passer, defense number 5. 15 yards.
15: And he did. He's had a couple good hits on Ashiru, had a couple free shots. In the second quarter, he had a hit on Ashiru a little bit late in the ribs. Ashiru was slow to get up on that one. Looks to be all right here, though, which is good to see.
23: Good to see that the refs are now starting to call that. Because like you mentioned, Alex, there were probably 3 or 4 in a row in that second quarter where Ashiru was getting hit really hard and nothing. So good yardage there to pick up.
15: Play fake to Velasquez. Ashiru dropping back and further. Going to check it down under.

0: And Burson subs out. Velasquez in the backfield. Bowden Frasch moving to the slot. Jackson Brush has been quiet today, only has one catch. It was spectacular, but it's been a bit. Nick Hermanson on the left side. Now moves Velasquez to the right side. Two receivers split right and left. Ashir rolling to his right side on design. Running around the corner. He turns the corner at the 50s, out of bounds, past the marker, into River Falls territory at the 45. Incredible run by Demir Ashir to turn the corner with some speed.
1: And I think that's a much needed pickup for Ashiru. He was, I don't think, in maybe his last 10 to 12 passes, he's only connected on one or two. So hopefully getting those yards, getting the first down, build some confidence in him. I feel like that's a really common trait we've seen with him in every game, especially in lacrosse. We saw him get those running touchdowns that really amped him up the rest of the way. In Linfield, too, he rushed in for a touchdown, kind of carried him the rest of that quarter. So hopefully he can get back on track here with this one.
0: 5 seconds on the play clock. Ashir trying to get the snap off. He did, and it's going to be a false start. Another pre-snap penalty for the Oshkosh Titans. Penalty committed by Max Sisler, the sophomore. And Killian, they just keep shooting themselves in the foot.
1: No, we look like the Packers out there. Very,
0: oof.
1: Yeah, exactly. Very willing to pick up penalties, which is not, and that's uncharacteristic of Oshkosh. I don't know what's up today.
0: Yeah, definitely having some trouble on the road here. It's a raucous environment, but got to stay focused. Got to make sure that communication's there. Low snap to Ashiru. Rolls to his left side. Pressure getting there. He's going to chuck it to the sideline. Pass complete by LJ Kerr. And jumping up and down on the sideline is a defender for the Falcons. It looked like he was trying to. It's incomplete. And that's exactly why I thought maybe it would have been a legal touching. Maybe he's out of bounds, but no, incomplete. And another unfortunate, not necessarily a drive killer. It's second and 15, but unfortunately, what would have moved the chains, or at least gotten close, as the coaches voicing their displeasure. Score tied 24 all, less than 2 minutes to play in the third quarter here in River Falls on Leader Field, or on Raymer Field at Smith Stadium on homecoming day. LJ Kerr lined up on the left side. Jackson Brush now moves to his left. Ashiru drops back, still has time, now moves to the left. Looking downfield, has to get rid of it. He takes the sack. He takes the sack in the backfield by Noah Nussbaum. And the sophomore collects the first sack by either team all day.
1: And I know that Ashiru's passing game has been the priority today, but why are we just kind of jogging along to get out of bounds when there's four or five guys in red coming right at you? You need to be a little more decisive there. And even though nothing may have been open in the field there, you got to get out of bounds quick or try and make a run, because we know he's capable of doing that with a little hesitation step to be able to get out and advance the ball, but just not what you want to see there.
0: Yeah, trying to survey the field, not give up on the play, but you definitely do not want to take negative yards there. Now it's third and 20. Three-man rush. Ashir's going to have all day to throw it. No, he won't. And he gets out of one sack, gets out of another, gets out of a third. He's going to run it. He's past the line of scrimmage. Jogging now, turns on the burners, and he's wrapped up at the 37 by Nussbaum. And Ashiru's still down. And now helped up by his teammate, slowly walking. He's about 2 yards shy to gain, and he's walking to the sideline. And are they going to go to the punt team? No, he's down. And it'll be A.J. Korth checking in as Demir Ashir got wrapped up around the knees by Noah Nussbaum on the tackle. It was not dirty. It was a fundamental tackle. But Ashir probably got pinned underneath a little bit there. Maybe got something tweaked. And Peter Jennings now calls timeout, trying to regain some composure with 12 seconds left in the third quarter with a 4th-and-1 situation here. And Killian, definitely an interesting situation. We mentioned A.J. Korth earlier in the ballgame with a scoring error that's credited him with a touchdown early, and now he checks into the game as the starter. Now, it's unclear whether or not Peter Jennings used the timeout to get Demir Ashiru back out, because that is

0: it's not possible that Ashir would have to sit out a play if he was hurt, but if you take that time out, you burn it, you can come right back in. So that could be something that we see, or maybe just wants to make sure the offense is grouped correctly, calls the right play with A.J. Korth now under center.
1: Hopefully that stat error, maybe a little of foreshadowing, maybe A.J. Korth comes in, does get a touchdown, but I think very valid timeout and it makes sense. I think if it is A.J. Korth coming in, just to make sure that you can execute the offense that you want on this 4th-and-1 drive, to be able to advance the ball, because kicking, quite not notch here, and you want to punt either. But you can convert this and have a great opportunity.
0: And on the topic of kicking, Ashiru is back out, so Jennings does use the timeout to get his signal caller back out there as the crowd gets lively. Unfortunate that Oshkosh will not be able to capitalize on the wind blowing towards the goalpost here, not in good enough field position for Axel Veritreo. A.J. Korth still in there, though. He's on the far left side at receiver. Ashiru takes the snap, drops back, rolling to his left, going deep for Korth. Hammond wide open! Touchdown, Titans! His defender fell down. It was Owen Summer in coverage, and they matched the linebacker up against the youngster receiver, and they paid the price dearly.
1: And that's Hammond's second touchdown of the day now. Everybody in the Oshkosh stands next to us on the sideline loving it. Incredible look by Ashiru to see that the defender for the Falcons was down to be able to get that ball to him. Perfect ball placement. We know overthrowing it's been a little bit of an issue. Perfect execution there all around.
0: And Axel Veritreo for the extra point. Snap, good spot down, booted right through the uprights. And Oshkosh up 31-24, their first lead since the beginning of the quarter, which feels like a millennia ago. Very long, long, slow crawl. 4 seconds left in the quarter, so we'll stay here for what presumably will either be the kickoff or one play from scrimmage that'll send us to the fourth. And incredible job by Demir Ashiru to find his magical assistant, Tommy Hammond, wide open in space. Has become all too common with those two, the dynamic duo on stage, and they deliver one more magic trick here in River Falls.
1: And you needed points there if you're the Titans. It's a great way to enter the fourth quarter, getting a touchdown on the board. Crucial moment where two or three plays in a row there in the third quarter, stuff just isn't going your way, and you really could have scored. But credit to them, not letting that get in their head, flushing and forgetting it, moving on to that next play, and being able to execute at the highest level. Especially when the Falcons have had a down past second and third quarter. They haven't really been playing to their standard. So the Oshkosh doing a great job of taking advantage of it when they can.
0: Yes, indeed. Back to kick is the freshman Spencer Wright. And he'll boot this one downfield to River Falls, who's desperately trying to rebuttal. They had two opportunities in Oshkosh territory to possibly get into Oshkosh territory on two fourth downs. Oshkosh's defense stonewalls them and picks up some two key conversions. This one will be returned by River Falls, jutting and being stuffed at the 20 is the return man. That was Kevon Rogers, and that will take us, and a flag comes in late. More flags come in, and it looks like it'll be against River Falls as Rogers looks to be very upset as something might have happened at the bottom of that pile.
1: Yeah, I think I heard them next door saying holding maybe somewhere on River Falls. That might have been the first flag. Two more came
0: for extracurricular activity.
1: Yeah, that last one really high, Alex. I don't know if you noticed that. I feel like that was almost at the lights all the way up top, which maybe not quite that high, but
0: caught
1: my eye
0: for
1: sure.
2: After the play is over, there's fouls by both teams. That's sportsmanlike conduct. Number 44 of Oshkosh, his first in the game. And that's first for my conduct. Number 16 of River Falls. Those penalties offset. It'll be first and 10 from the 20-yard line. This is the end of the third quarter.
0: So Bruce Rezin, the freshman, getting the infraction, and then the aforementioned Kevon Rogers, the junior for River Falls, both jawing and getting into it. We'll take a quick 1-minute break when we come back. Fourth quarter action here on 90.3 WRST-FM.
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0: And welcome back to Raymer Field at Smith Stadium as Fitzgerald takes the snap. He's going to run it to the left side and be tackled by two Titans around the 25. Third quarter stats came in courtesy of the UW-River Falls Athletic Department. Thank you for those stat runners for bringing us this information. Demir Shiro's had his struggles, 18 for 38, like you mentioned, Killian, two picks, but 342 yards through the air and four TDs. So a Brett Favre type day for Demir Shiro.
1: Yeah, really pulling out all the stops. It just seems another common theme of him. Whatever we need, he can execute whenever.
0: Dropping back, Cade Smith in the backfield. Now he's just going to run out of bounds. Turns the corner. Did he stay in bounds? He did. Okay, incredible tightrope act by Cade Fitzgerald to stay in bounds. I thought he was going to go out of bounds, but tiptoes his way forward for a first down. Incredible work.
1: For three quarters today. Only 35 yards combined for River Falls on the receiving end. It's been a rather interesting approach. Obviously, if it ain't broke, don't fix it with the running game. But credit the UWO passing defense for being able to stop Fitzgerald.
0: Fitzgerald chucks it down underneath and wrestled down aggressively as Austin Rush. Very hard hit by Tate Derrico, who's having nothing of it. Did not want any yards after catch on that play.
1: And Derrico really stepped up last game, I thought, during lacrosse. Had a couple of nice tackles and really crucial moments as well. So picking up right where he left off now with that in the fourth quarter.
0: In the backfield, it looks to be TJ Washtok Jr. starting the fourth quarter. We've seen Ashton Kwadi get the bulk of the touches today. And it will be given to Washtok, and he's wrapped up behind the line of scrimmage. Oshkosh doing a phenomenal job to neutralize the, I'd say, more traditional runs. Michael Wind was there to bring him down. And it's really forced Cade Fitzgerald to do more with his legs. And they're going to eventually have to be put in a situation where he's going to have to do more with his arm. Third down, Reifenberger on the left side. Watch out for him. He is big and tall. He's matched up with Derrico. Fitzgerald, two receivers to the right, one to the left. Still a heavy-ish set. Drops back, looking to the right. He's going to check it down underneath. First down. He's got Weslowski. Weslowski stays in bounds. No, he's whistled out of bounds. Tried to cut through Oshkosh's defense, but they were expecting that play to be blown dead, and they were right. But a first down nonetheless for River Falls on third down. 12:40 left in the ballgame. Oshkosh 31, River Falls 24. River Falls trying to avoid getting upset by Oshkosh 2 years in a row. Fitzgerald takes the snap, hands it off to Washtok, and he shakes one tackle and is upended around the 45, and an injured Titan on the ground. Writhing in pain, was the first to meet Washtok and unfortunately took the brunt of the collision. So we'll step aside while he receives medical attention here at 90.3 WRST-FM.
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0: And we're back here in River Falls at Smith Stadium. The injured player was Johnny Spolasso. He is on the sideline now, was able to get up with the trainers. So hopefully everything is all good. As Fitzgerald throws to the right side, caught by Rush, just shy of the sticks.
1: And that's back-to-back connections now for Fitzgerald. You can't let him get in the rhythm.
0: Fitzgerald definitely finding that short game, Killian.
1: Yeah, and I mean, that's where it's going to start in the game. Not with a long ball, but seeing those short passes go through, it's going to build his confidence, and that's something you got to crush when you can if you're Oshkosh.
0: Third and one. He's going to design the run. No, he's dropping back to pass. He lobs it for the sideline. Incomplete. It was just over the hands of Rush. Missed him by maybe half a yard. And now River Falls finds themselves at a crossroad. It's fourth down.
1: And shout out, credit there, the junior Trevor Bars defending that pass pretty perfectly. He had five tackles last game, one broken up pass, so he can get active in the secondary. That was really, really impressive.
0: In the third quarter, Oshkosh stuffed River Falls on two fourth down conversions. Can they get a third? Fitzgerald trying to fight his way forward. He got it on the initial spot. They're going to mark him forward. And third time's the charm for River Falls. They've got a first down. This drive will continue. Incredible job by Cade Fitzgerald to not give up on the play. A little bit too far for freshman Johnny Figgins' range. He's 2 for 3 on the year. Has a long of 44 in his back pocket. Dropping back is Fitzgerald. Plenty of time. Now he runs forward. He's going to dive back around these sticks. Meeting him there for the tackle, was Ethan McLean, the junior. He did not let Cade Fitzgerald get out of his sights. And a player walking to the line of scrimmage for River Falls, it was Austin Rush. His towel fell off his belt. So he was walking up to the line of scrimmage. Now he just tosses it behind him. Oshkosh showing some blitz. Fitzgerald's going to tuck it and run. He's met in between the tackles at the 38-yard line. It is 3rd and 8 for River Falls. Just 10:30 left in the ballgame, Killian.
1: And even though Cade Fitzgerald kind of had his way in this quarter so far with the run game, Oshkosh has done a great job of stopping the designed runs to running backs that River Falls has tried to organize. They've been kind of stopped almost immediately every time they try to do anything, which is where the brunt of their offense has come from. So, way to go.
0: Third down. Fitzgerald drops back. Plenty of time. Now fires it. Incomplete. It's batted up in the air miraculously. Almost caught by Fitzgerald. It went off his hands. The ball bounced 25 yards back by Fitzgerald. It was almost the immaculate reception here at Smith Stadium.
1: What do you even do if you catch it and you're Cade Fitzgerald there?
0: What in the Looney Tunes did we just see? Fourth down, they're going to go for it. A little bit more inside the range of Johnny Figgins. It's 4th and 8. They're going to go for it. Fitzgerald all alone in the backfield. Could not imagine he'd run his way out of this one. Wind-giving chase. Fitzgerald lobs it for the middle, incomplete. He completely sailed it over the head of his receiver. He was looking for, I believe, Jonah Malberg down the middle of the field and had no chance to hit him there.
1: No, that pass kind of not going to anybody, and the coverage slipped in the middle. I thought he had the senior Adam Johnstone wide open on his route if he turned to look. I don't think he did. He kept going all the way to the end zone, but he seemed relatively open. Just a missed opportunity there from River Falls, and now Oshkosh gets the ball just shy of the 40. Really, I don't know, just kind of an awkward decision, I feel like, to try and make that 4th and 8 conversion.
0: Had an opportunity to kick it. It would have been a career-long for freshman Johnny Figgins. Interesting decision to go for it. Now Demir Shearer and the Titans have a chance to bury them in. Ashiru running. He'll run to the sideline. He gets out of bounds around the 48. Some extracurricular activity with Tommy Hammond setting the block on Nolan Israelson. But no flags come of it. And it's second down and, it's going to be first down. Ashiru got enough to move the chains. No, it's second down. So scoreboard operator.
1: Made
0: a bit of a mistake. It's about a yard to gain. Oshkosh, 9:40 left in the ballgame. They're up already by 7. Have a chance to go up by 14 and put this one closer away. Ashiru with Velasky next to him. Ashiru going to duck one sack. Shakes the tackle. No, he's tackled by the shoestrings. John Klefstad was the one who brought him down, and it's 3rd and 1.
1: And this is a big conversion here for the Titans. I know it is 3rd and 1. I think I'd like to see a short pass, though. I don't know if the Falcons would be anticipating that coming. And I think you could definitely have someone open now that Peterson's in the game. The big 6'9" tight end. I think a quick stop and go. If he just turns, he'd be right there.
0: An interesting tidbit, Killian, on the sideline. Peter McDevitt throwing passes. He's getting ready. Unsure if they'll make a quarterback change, but he is still warming up just in case he gets his number called. 3rd down, Velasky runs his way forward. That's a 1st down. He's across midfield and still going. And he's down past midfield around the 47. He'll move the chains. A big 3rd down run by Velasky.
11: Fighting for every single yard he's getting. He's earned everything that he's gotten so far today. And the run game really starting to pick up for Velasky entering this quarter. I don't think he got a single gain in the 3rd quarter. He had 30 rushing yards coming in from the first half. So really good stuff there from him.
0: Oshkosh keeping things on the ground, but no tailback in this time. Jacob Jackson brush in motion. Ryan Sims on the right side with him. Ashiru's going to roll there. Now he fires for Sims. Threw it behind him again. Incomplete. Dangerous pass to throw that to the middle of the field to get it picked off, and for Ryan Sims' protection, could have got hit there.
11: And that's a lot now from Ashiru, a lot of passes where he's just off by a few inches. I think a lot of these could be connected for a few yards. Unfortunate that that one didn't go there, but I think he's making the right reads, finding the guys who are open. I think every pass that has gone a little far definitely has a chance of getting there, just the timing a little unfortunate.
0: 8 minutes on the money. 2nd down. Velasky moves to the left side of Ashiru. Ashiru, pressure coming, has no chance, just jump, throws it out of bounds. It's going to be a flag either for grounding or roughing. Ashiru's still down. He got sandwiched on that play. He is not getting up. Referees debating whether or not maybe it was roughing or intentional grounding. Have yet to see a call. Ashiru's back on his feet. Here's the call.
2: The quarterback got outside the tackle box. Personal foul.
0: And Jacob Wissing on the sideline, he is yelling at the referee standing right next to him. He wants an explanation into that call. Meanwhile, on offense, I believe it's Chris Hagg, the junior on the field, who is clapping about the penalty. He was looking directly at the River Falls bench. So definitely no love lost between both these programs, and that'll move the chains for Oshkosh.
1: Yeah, he's letting them know. I think that play definitely starting to get into the head of everybody here for the Falcons. The crowd going quiet, even though a little buzz coming from the left side there. And timeout.
2: Second charge.
0: Timeout taken by Peter Jennings. So we'll take our timeout of our own. We'll step aside for a quick 30-second break. Smith Stadium, Titans, River Falls, 90.3 WRST-FM.
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0: And welcome back to Smith Stadium, River Falls, Oshkosh in a dead heat here. 7:54 left to play. Oshkosh up 31 over number 6 ranked River Falls at 24 here on Raymer Field. Ashiru hands it off to Volavsky, and he's stuffed around the 37. And now it'll be third down and long for the Titans.
1: Interesting play there yet again to run it.
0: Second down.
1: Running it on second down again. A little interesting there, but I don't know how. Are you a fan of that last timeout, Alex, that the Titans took? Because I don't think I am.
0: I don't think so either, because now it only leaves you with one. 7:20 left in the ball game. Trying to burn that clock, but you never know when you might need one in a pinch. Mm-hmm. Bowden Frisch in the slot on the right side. Ashir is going to hand it off to Volavsky. Swallow it up around the 36. So a gain of about one. And now it's third down for the Titans.
1: And it's something with that timeout, Alex. We saw that last game versus LaCrosse, burning them a little early in that fourth quarter, and then at the end of the game, we did have to go the whole length of the field on one timeout. I know there wasn't a whole lot of time to do that, and the likelihood of that happening, only like 20 seconds left, very slim, but just to have those in your back pocket, like, that's only going to increase your chance of winning or being able to make winning plays later in that game.
0: The River Falls crowd up and at it. They forced turnovers. Key on third down, and Ashiro's looking deep. He's got two men to the right side, Hammond and Hermanson. Ashiro's going to keep it. No, he's going to throw. It's caught by Hermanson. How did he catch that one? In one-on-one coverage down the middle of the field, somehow Tamir Ashiro teleported the ball past Andre Hall in coverage, and he moves the sticks once again for the Titans.
1: And there's that Ashiro-Hermanson connection finally coming alight again. They lit it up in the first quarter with a pretty deep ball, a little shaky then in the second and third, and now being able to make that big play to get a first down here in the fourth quarter, almost at the end zone too. Really, really important stuff.
0: He has tried diligently to incorporate the young freshman Hermanson into his playbook, has found him deep on a couple of these, or at least tried to, but has struggled to connect with him as of late. He picks up the most crucial first down of the game right there with him as Volavsky runs to the right side and finds nothing. And Oshkosh, 5:40 left to burn. They're in field goal range for Axelvejo Trejo, but it's not smooth sailing. The last time he was out there to attempt to kick, it was blocked by River Falls. So there is no such thing as easy points here for the Titans. Have had special team snafus so far all day long. Are looking to be consistent, and the wind also not in their favor as well. Cannot afford to take a penalty. Ashiru audibling to the left side. Now he'll move Volavsky to the right side. 4 seconds on the play clock. Ashiru going to the left side, looking deep. Now rolls to the right side, ducks out of a sack. Is yanked down and throws it away. Ashiru needs help getting up from his offensive line. Took a hit on that one, was dragged down at the end before he got rid of the ball, and now it's third down.
1: That's another almost dangerous throw there from Ashiru, too. Luckily, he got it low enough to bounce off the ground before anyone from River Falls could get their hands on it. But again, scary stuff now that we're in crunch time from him. Hopefully, we can settle it for a nice, easy pass. And I don't mind either, Alex, if, you know, we come up short here on this third down. I do mind.
0: And final timeout taken.
1: No sense.
0: Final timeout taken by Peter Jennings. It's his third and final of the half. So it'll be an interesting bind we find the Titans, and we'll keep it here. We just took our break. It is third and 10. Ball sitting at about the 21, so just shy of the red zone. Oshkosh looking to capitalize here, upset River Falls back-to-back seasons. It'd be a huge moment and a huge win for a team that's just doing some soul-searching after a tough loss against LaCrosse last week at home. They're undefeated so far on the road. We'll see how long, if that can stand today.
1: It would be the ultimate confidence booster if this is a game they can get done on the road. Going up 3-2, and especially coming off of a tough loss versus LaCrosse where they could be 3-1 right now, then rolling into a road game and after this week against a weaker Eau Claire team, could be really, really important for them to get this, to get out to a big record.
0: Third down, Ashir in the backfield, takes the drop, looking to the left side. He's going for brush in the end zone, one-on-one coverage. He got it! Touchdown, Titans! Caught it in one-on-one coverage! Tamir Ashiru with the silencer at River Falls. 37-24 Titans. And hold the phone, the referee's congregating. It looked like at the very worst it was pass interference. A lot of contact on the apex of that route. Some jersey tugging for sure. I don't think it's a question of if he caught. I think it's a question of if he was in bounds. And it is a touchdown. Damir Ashiru with one last rabbit out of the hat with 5 minutes on the money to play. He finds Jackson Brush for the biggest connection of the game. 37-24 Titans. What a crowd stunner.
1: That is an unbelievable angle on that pass to get it to Jackson Brush, just to where nobody else seemingly could go up and grab it. And everything about that, through single coverage, like you said, Alex.
0: And really, we have a challenge. Excuse me.
2: Oh.
0: Now, this is not the first time that River Falls has challenged the call. They challenged the spot on fourth down that they did not get. It was not overturned. It stood. Cost them a timeout. They have two timeouts left to give with 5 minutes left. It feels like this is the one that they need. But here's the thing, Killian. Even if this gets to go, I mean, they're lined up for a field goal. They're in field goal range for Axel Villatrejo. Now, granted, it got blocked last time, but you're putting a lot of stake. You're putting your last challenge, your second-to-last timeout on the line with 5 minutes left in the ball game on a call that might not be overturned.
1: Yeah, and to the point you made, I think maybe the thought process here for Coach Wissing is that you can win this challenge and take the points away, and you still have to make Oshkosh earn it. Like you said, they could block the kick they have before. It's not a guarantee that it goes through either. But still, I confirmed, I believe, on that play by multiple refs that it was a catch. It was ruled initially. They all came together to converse before it was challenged, and then they still said the call stands, the catch is good. So it would be really, I would be baffled if they end up returning this call here.
0: It would definitely be a surprise to me. I thought that was a touchdown. I thought it was PI at the very worst. Because Jackson Brush, I mean, his jersey was being pulled on the apex of that route. It was very tight coverage, but it was a miracle that Damir Ashiru dropped it right in his breadbasket. It was a miracle situation for that throw to land where it did. Incredible job by both quarterback and receiver on that play. I can't envision this one will be overturned. And if it does, huge decision here for Peter Jennings to kick it. And, you know, a huge moment for this offensive line to make up for the last kick. And so if this play gets overturned.
1: And it does. Oh, my goodness.
0: And we have a score. We have a score update for you. Stout 48, UW Stevens Point 2. That is the final. Platteville up 31-0 against Eau Claire. And Whitewater and La Crosse. 24 Whitewater, 18 La Crosse. So a little bit of some tight games and some blowouts across the WIAC today.
1: Yeah, that wasn't an error. That was 48-2 for
0: very,
1: real.
0: Very rare situation where you get a safety.
1: And that's it.
0: And that's all you get. So that'll be interesting to look into with Stevens Point. Definitely a disappointing home game for them against Stout Polytechnic. So definitely not the way that they wanted their Saturday to go. Plenty of afternoon to reflect as well. That game ended about 5 minutes ago. So plenty of time for the fans to find something else to fill their evening activity. And call has yet to be made. Official still holding the ball.
1: It makes me a little nervous as when taking this long. We're going to get the call now, and apologies in advance, fans at home, if this gets overturned. Next door is going to be
2: locked. On the field is overturned.
0: I'm in disbelief, Killian. I'm in disbelief. I don't know what conclusive evidence they had on replay assist. I wish, and my only frustration is that we were not given the same access to that replay assist. Something that I do wish that I hope that Division III does access in the future is the replay on the review board to allow everyone at the stadium to watch. Because now Axel Villatrejo will line up for a field goal. This one will be a 32-yarder. His last one was blocked. desperately needs to hit it through. Wind not in his favor. Snap good, spot down, kick is up. It's blocked again! It's blocked again, Vertrail! Fumbles the ball. It doesn't matter, it's down there. And a crucial overturning. It flips this game upside down. And it's a madhouse here at Smith Stadium. And that is exactly why Jake Wissing challenged the play, had nothing to lose, everything to gain, and it pays off in River Falls' favor. But now, with 4:52 left in the ball game, it's either now or never. It's do or die time for Cade Fitzgerald and River Falls.
1: Two blocked kicks is just...
0: And horrific special teams execution, a blocked punt, two blocked field goals on the half of Oshkosh, and it'll be handed off and returned down the sideline by Quadi, and a flag comes in back around the line of scrimmage, a little bit past it, could be either or. Here's the call.
2: Personal foul, legal hands to the face.
0: And things just not going Oshkosh's way. Another costly penalty. And just the composure starting to slip a little bit for the Titans.
1: Yeah, and I mean, this is when you need that at its strongest, right? You're relying on your defense. This is the exact same position, exact same score, almost exact same time left on the clock that they were in versus La Crosse when they ended up coming down, getting the touchdown, and scoring the two-point conversion. And now crowd's getting into it.
0: And Fitzgerald going to tuck it and run. We've seen it many times before. He runs past the first-down marker. Or excuse me, it is not Fitzgerald. It is a new quarterback, and it is Frank Daniels, the sophomore, Killian. He has only a handful of throws on the season. So interesting decision here by Jake Wissing to go to his bench. He's not going to play Fitzgerald or McDevitt. He's going to go to the sophomore Daniels and hands it to the right side. And bouncing out of bounds is Quadi. And he moves the chains with 4 minutes and counting. Ball sitting just shy of the 35. Oshkosh looking for a big defensive stand. They've had many in this game, had two big fourth down stops, but have yet to secure a turnover yet. What would be a great time to get your first.
1: They've been doing such a good job defending the run game from the backs this whole game. Can't let it slip now if you're Oshkosh.
0: Daniels rolls to his right side, throws, it's completed. First down inside the 25 and roped down just shy of the 20 is Austin Rush. And everything coming up Falcon. They are soaring right now. They move the chains again, and Daniels with that quick fire pass, not even a check down, just down right in the heart of Oshkosh's defense on the right side.
1: That's a bold choice by coach putting them in, and I mean, shout out him, it's working great.
0: Rolls to his right side again, looking for Rush, it's not there. Throws incomplete, and Daniels got tackled just as he was getting rid of it. Great defensive play by, I believe, the freshman Alex Lawton for the Titans. It is now second down. 3:08 to play. A similar situation last week, Killian. Deja vu for the Titans.
1: To a T, Alex, yeah.
0: Up by 7. The team that they've controlled the tempo for most of the second half, they've controlled the score. And they're trying not to let it slip through their fingers for the second week in a row. Quadi to the right side of Daniels. Daniels, quick fire, right side, caught by Rush. He ducks a tackle, ducks another, he's in! Touchdown, River Falls! Austin Rush running through traffic. An incredible catch and run by Austin Rush. Daniels gave him the ball and he let him do all the work. And they're an extra point away from tying the game. Johnny Figgins, the freshman responsible for the possible tying point. 3 minutes dead on the clock. Figgins. Snap good. It's high, but it's down. It's good by Figgins. We are tied at 31 here at Smith Stadium. An incredible rally by La Crosse, by River Falls after the overturning of the touchdown. We thought
3: Oshkosh has put it to bed. The referees disagree. And River Falls, with a sign of life, blocks a field goal once again and leads a 60-yard touchdown drive to even the score with the sophomore Frank Daniels at signal caller. An incredible rally by River Falls late in the game on homecoming day.
1: And luckily for the Titans, like we've been talking about, Alex, so similar to the situation that was in, or that we had at home versus Lacrosse last game. Now, plenty of time to be able to convert with 3 minutes left, but unfortunately, only one timeout now, or maybe zero even. They have one or no timeouts left. I don't recall off the top of my
3: head. Oshkosh has none. River Falls has two. So Peter Jennings burned his last one with 5 minutes left on the clock.
1: And again, just game management. Like, that's what we were talking about before. Having those timeouts in your back pocket, especially in the second half, is when you need them the most, because you never know when you're going to find yourself, when you're going to find yourself in this scenario where, when you're coming down, if you take a few penalties on maybe those timeouts that were saved, you have two coming down on this final drive, and you feel a whole lot better about getting points.
3: It feels redundant to mention this, but wind not in the Titans' favor for a field goal, but they have two blocks. You can't imagine Peter Jennings is really, kicking and screaming in excitement that he's going to have a shot to do that. So feels like touchdown or bust for Oshkosh. It's the only thing in their control. Kicked out of the back of the end zone, and it was held. It actually blew off the tee, Killian. And now Demir Shiru, he watched Lacrosse steal what should have been his game last week, had no real chance at a rebuttal, only had 17 seconds to work with. He gets 3 minutes. A two-minute warning in there, just a minute away, and he has to drive at the very worst 50 yards downfield to set up his place kicker to hopefully kick a field goal in. Ashiru play fake. He's going to keep it and run. He is stuffed in the backfield, swallowed right behind the line of scrimmage. Had no chance to get anything going. The hole was plugged by Brady Block, the senior. Oshkosh has dealt with some sputtering on offense. Ashira has missed his men several times over, has had a rough go of things when it comes to completion percentage. He has to be efficient. He has to hit everybody he can in stride. Rush in motion. Velasquez, play fake. Pressure coming. Ashira wide open. It's Carter Howard. It's off his hands. It's off his, but Black comes in. It's a late hit. River Falls on Howard, and Howard limping gingerly, trying to do some high knees as he was tackled late, and the referees threw the flag. It should be 15 for Oshkosh. The referees discussing, we've seen multiple flags picked up. Will this be one of them?
1: Will be nice.
4: After play is over, personal foul.
3: And River Falls, not a fan of it, but it is the right call, Kellen. It is the right call. Complete, and this has been on both sides. It's been chippy on both sides, some late hits. Never want to see that. And, you know, incidental or not, he did tackle Carter Howard after the ball was already, like, way down the sideline.
1: Yeah, correct call. You always want to protect the players in that scenario. But lucky, lucky break for Oshkosh to be able to have the ball now after that.
3: They're spotted the ball at the 34. River Falls' crowd, as loud as it's been. Play fake. Ashiru going down the middle of the field. He's got it. What a hit by Jackson Brush. He takes a huge hit down the middle, but he hangs on. It was Nick Wasco, the senior, delivering the boom. But Jackson Brush hangs on to the block. And as a result, Oshkosh has the ball at the 40-yard line with 2 minutes to play here in Smith Stadium.
4: Game clock operator, please put 2 minutes in the game clock. Thank you.
1: And that's that senior strength, Alex, that Jackson Brush brings. I think that's his second or third catch now where he's gotten bodied by a few dudes after he's grabbing it. So to be able to retain the ball, pick up the yards that they have, that's two, you know, that 15-yard gain on the penalty, and for that ball to be able to connect, Oshkosh is in a great spot to go out and win this ball game and upset River Falls at home.
3: We'll take a quick 30-second break when we come back. The final 2 minutes in regulation here at Smith Stadium.
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3: And welcome back to Smith Stadium at Raymer Field. And Raymer Field Killian has seen a remarkable day. Some high-flying offense, some key fourth down stops, some blocked kicks. And now Oshkosh with the ball on River Falls' 40. Tied 31 apiece, trying to knock off number 6. Ashiru backed up, now rolls to his right, looking downfield, not giving up on the play. He finds Brush, he's got it! Complete at the 25. It's Jackson Brush again, coming in clutch, the sophomore.
1: That's an impressive job by Ashiru to stay patient. He kept rolling to his right. Pressure was coming, but he kept his head on the swivel and found Jackson Brush wide open again for that deep ball.
3: The sophomore connection bearing fruit right now. Valesky in the backfield. Two receivers left, one to the right. Ashira going quick to the outlet pass, and it is incomplete. He missed his man. He was looking for the tight end, Connor Watts, but could not quite hit him, and it's now second down and 10. And definitely tensious time here for everyone. Nobody's sitting down here. Everyone on their feet, whether they're wearing red, white, yellow, black, whatever. Everyone on their feet, anticipating the end of this great game on homecoming day here in River Falls. A minute 32 to go. Ball on the 28 or the 26. Ashiru, play fake, rolling to the left side, throws incomplete, just trying to get rid of it. He threw it over the head of Jackson Brush, but I don't think he was meaning to hit him. I think he just wanted to get rid of it.
1: No, and that's smart clock management, too, as we mentioned. No timeouts left for Oshkosh. You just got to kill the clock sometimes, and that was the one to do it now. Although, coming in at 3rd and 10, not quite in kicking range for Axel there and Trejo. You got to wonder if, with all the blocks that have happened today, if they even want to kick.
3: Definitely seems in doubt. Wind not at their favor. We've mentioned that time and time again. Wind blasting back at the Titans right now. A kick from this far away is no bueno. It needs to at least be past the 20 or 15. And that's where the first down lies. Third down, Ashiru, pressure coming. Blitz picked up, rolling to the left side. Throws it, gets rid of it. Bat in the air, picked off. It's intercepted. It's picked off. Noah Nussbaum delivers again. The third pick by Demir Ashiru turns the ball right over to River Falls with a shot to win it. A minute 20 left. Ashiru blitz picked up partially but bled through. And he tried to get rid of it, tried to make something out of nothing, was hit as he threw it. And Noah Nussbaum just sat right under it. It was like a punt. It was like a 10-yard punt.
1: And now, Alex, as River Falls gets set to snap, they've had great luck with the passing game this last drive, and two timeouts left. They have a great chance to pull this ball game out.
3: Frank Daniels, the sophomore, can he go into the record books to make history for River Falls, win on homecoming day? He'll fall forward for a gain of about 4. Two timeouts in their back pocket for interim head coach Jake Wissing. River Falls, plenty of time to operate. They have their freshman kicker, Johnny Figgins. He has a career long of 44. They would need to get the ball. The wind to his back, so can add a little bit to it, but they don't want to go too far. Daniels looking to the right side, caught by Rush, and wrapping him up brilliantly on the sideline is Trevor Bars, the junior, not letting him break free once again. Great contained tackle, and a timeout taken by River Falls. Jake Wissing will empty one of the two available in his back pocket. And with 45 seconds left, River Falls looks to drive in the stake in Oshkosh's heart.
1: Yeah, and that's the smart timeout to burn there. Get your offense set. We know that the quarterback that has checked in, a lot more success with passing. So they're definitely getting their offense set coming out of this drive on 3rd and 2. Nail biter, Alex, for sure.
3: Definitely nail biter. Makes the almost 4-hour drive almost worth it. Killian, definitely gonna be hopefully smooth sailing on the way home. Killian,
0: I don't know where I was going with that. I'm lost for words, man. It's been a day. It's been like a roller coaster.
1: I am too, man. Just disappointing, honestly. If you are an Oshkosh fan, you have the opportunity to be up two scores in this game easily with all the block picks and
0: the coaching
1: interceptions too. It's just
0: the coaching staff right next to us, hands on their heads. Blitz picked up, batted down at the line by Michael Wind, and a huge play on third down to bat the ball down, and the punt team comes on for River Falls. What a stand. Incredible job by Michael Wynn, the senior, to bat the ball down. It looked like it was going to be an easy first down for River Falls. And back to return it is Bowden Freish and Jackson Brush with him, as well as Braden Larson. And booted up and deep over the head of Brush. It'll go out the back of the end zone. And with 35 seconds and no timeouts left, it'll be a wonder what Oshkosh chooses to do. They have lost the turnover battle 3-0 as the fans boo Jake Wissing for not going for it on fourth down, I'd assume. Not 12 men on the field, I mean, clearly.
1: Well, I think what was being booed, Oshkosh almost did. We had someone out on the sideline sprinting to get off. I know the guy right here in front of us was yelling at them to snap. I think everybody else caught on. Had they done that, you know, the
0: fresh set of downs.
1: Exactly. They're getting the ball back, and that's crucial right now with your timeout left. So
0: with 35 seconds left, the question becomes, is this comfortable enough for Peter Jennings to put the ball back into Mira Shear's hands? He's thrown... And I'm sorry, I did not quite catch that.
8: Timeout on the field for an official review.
0: It's an official review. Can you review penalties? It's a penalty if it's 12 men, but can you even review 12 men? It's within 2 minutes, so it's a booth review. I'm unsure about this one, Killian. I've got expertise, but not this one. This boggles my mind a little bit.
1: Yeah, I don't know if you can review that. I know we'll hopefully get an answer here from your Google search, but I was watching the man on Oshkosh who was trying to get out. I think he made his way off the field. It was really, really close. I do think he got out in time, and we do have refs over in the booth. I don't know. It's a stumper. We're trying to get an answer for you listeners on if you can.
0: It is a reviewable.
1: Because it's within two.
0: No, under Rule 12 instant replay, the number of players on the field for either team during a live ball or when there's a flag down for illegal substitutions, they are permitted to stop the game to determine how many players were on the field. So this will be interesting. If Oshkosh got off the field, it would be brutal irony for them to lose an opportunity to go down and win this game on the one thing that's dug them into this hole in the first place, Killian, which is bad execution, using too many timeouts for late substitutions, taking those pre-snap penalties, and this would be the worst one of the day.
1: It would, and everything about this game for Oshkosh has just been extremely uncharacteristic, and the fact that...
0: Here we go. Oh, it looks that way. Sorry, Killian, I didn't mean to cut you off.
8: Review. The ruling on the field is upheld. It is a touchback.
0: And the River Falls crowd letting them hear it. And Peter Jennings, he probably had a cold sweat down the sideline thinking, oh my gosh. And they challenged within 2 minutes. I didn't think you could do that either, but that probably is a professional
1: rule. It should just be sent to review, right? Or at least I
0: thought
1: if it was.
0: So I guess Jacob Wissing used his last challenge. Neither timeouts for either side. This is how it's going to go for the rest of the regulation. It's going to be a handoff. Running down the middle is Zalansky to the left sideline at the 40. Ben Zalansky runs through a sea of red.
1: And that's a great start, Alex. But looked like he would have gotten stuffed in the middle way back deep in their own territory. Now that we're just shy of the 40-yard line coming up, way to stay on his feet. Velasky, great job of getting off to the left and getting out of bounds too. Managing the clock, taking off just enough time.
3: Two receivers to the right, one to the left. It's Ryan Sims all by his lonesome. Now he's got Nate Branch next to him. Velasquez still in. He's going to get the carry. He's stonewalled in the middle. Interesting decision by Peter Jennings to run it. They have time. 20 seconds. They're going to hurry to the line. Jackson Brush gets set, and he spikes it with 13 seconds. What in the world? A first down run up the middle with only 22 seconds on the clock, and it costs them 9 seconds on what looked to be a possible play fake, Killian. I was hoping.
9: Yeah,
3: because why would you run with no timeouts? I understood it the first time because you're inside your own 20. So if you're just going to burn your clock, see what that would give you. But I mean, that gave you 20 yards.
9: Yeah, I'm unsure of the decision there too, and it took off a lot of clock as well. That, I mean, obviously it's crucial now.
3: Here we go.
9: Titans, the stumper there.
3: Bowden Frisch on the right side. He's going to hand it to Velasky. No, it's a keeper. He's going to Brush. Brush gets a block. Needs to get out of bounds. Ducks a man. He did not get out of bounds. Clock will wind. That will do it for regulation. A horrific mismanagement of the final drive for Peter Jennings. And that'll be the end of regulation. So overtime here at 90.3 WRST-FM Oshkosh. We will take a short break. But when we come back, overtime here at Smith Stadium, 90.3 WRST-FM Oshkosh.
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3: And welcome back to Smith Stadium at Reamer Field. Alex Marzu, Killian McNulty, the WRST sports team. We traveled a long way, Killian, and we're going to get our money's worth. We've got overtime on the plate, 31 all here in River Falls.
9: Certainly are, Alex, and are we good now? We certainly are getting our money's worth, Alex. Really exciting game to be at right now, now that we're going into overtime. Again, you know, the questions about the management decisions there, I don't quite get it. I understand that, you know, we are still in a tough position having to go the amount of yards that we needed that ball before the run on the second first down being placed right at the 39-yard line. But that ate away 8 or 9 seconds and, you know, really just put Oshkosh in a hole. Granted, like I mentioned at the start of this little rant, still a lot of ground to cover, but definitely not optimal to get some points on the board.
3: And Peter Jennings with some questionable management on that last one. Run by Ben Velasquez when they got the ball at the 20 with 35 seconds left. No question there, right, Killian? Just see what you got. If you don't get anything, run out the clock. You're inside your own territory. No harm, no foul.
9: No, but you pick up 15
3: yards. But then you pick up 20 yards, and then you run it down the middle. I mean, at that point, you're only 30 yards out of range, and you have 28 seconds to play with. I don't know what he's thinking. So, interesting decision. Someone will have to ask Peter Jennings, depending on the outcome of this game, why he decided to run it up the middle there on first down from his own 40. But here we go. I'm trying to hear the referee speak and the band is playing. Here we go.
8: One time off for all teams. The Red Falls is out of challenges. Oshkosh both has all four of their challenges remaining. We have the key point from the beginning of the game. Inside his heads, inside his tails, heads. Oshkosh, you're leading the team. What's your call? That's just the call. He's landing on tails.
3: So River Falls elects to defer overtime, ladies and gentlemen. We will explain the rules for those who are not initiated to the college game. So first possession, Each team will get a chance, first and 10 from the opponent's 25. No game clock, play clock only, so no need for timeouts anymore. You will get a timeout. Field goals and touchdowns count normally. PAT allowed after a touchdown, so no forced two-point conversion. If we go to a second overtime, same possession, but a touchdown must be followed by a two-point try. Third overtime and beyond, if we go that far, it is two-point tries the rest of the game. So plays right into River Falls' favor, Killian.
9: Yeah.
3: With that short game, they do such a great job with quarterback keepers. Really plays to their strengths.
9: Yeah, and I mean, coming out immediately on offense for Oshkosh, it's been bumpy in the second half, but you got to just forget it all, because now you each get one chance starting here in great field position. You got to go.
3: Ashiru moves to his left, now he's going to run up front, and he's going to be mad at the line of scrimmage. It was a delayed run. It looked like he was looking at his options before deciding to take off. And another of those plays by Demir Ashiru just goes nowhere.
9: Yeah, not the start that you want if you're Oshkosh, running it right into nobody. I know we've tried a few of those designed runs for Ashiru, but just haven't been able to pick up anything. And I feel like his decisiveness this game hasn't really been on point either. He's been taking a little bit too much time to make some of these decisions, and it's been costing him big. We see it right there.
3: Ashiru in the backfield with Velasquez next to him. Ashiru drops back, throws to the sideline, caught by Tommy Hammond. He shakes a tackle, still fighting for extra yards as Hammond. He's down at the 17, and it'll be third and three for the Titans.
9: That's a good grab to get some yards, and now you really need execution. You wonder if they're going to bring in a bigger body like Peterson or Sims if they're not.
3: And now,
9: I believe Sims is out there already.
3: And

0: Lasky try and break off the run of the day right now. Third down and three into River Falls' red zone. Hammond on the left side, two receivers stacked to the right. Ashir was looking to the right. He's going to underneath. He missed his man. Missed both his targets. He missed Braden Larson and he missed Jackson Brush underneath. Fourth down, Peter Jennings is going to keep the offense out here. He's going to play. He's going to put all his chips in the center of the table. Nope, he's moving out the field goal range. And this is no sure feat either, Killian, because they got two kicks blocked from this exact distance.
1: I don't know about this move, honestly, Alex. Like, I understand what if they make the kick, do they keep the game alive if River Falls scores?
0: If River Falls scores a touchdown, the game is over.
1: The game is over, okay. Well,
0: So Peter Jennings playing conservative, although I don't know how conservative you can be with two blocked field goals and going for number three. And timeout taken. Delay a game by Oshkosh. It moves it back 5 yards. What a disaster. What an absolute disaster. The 10th penalty by Oshkosh today. So many in pre-snaps. Mm-hmm. False starts, delays of game, illegal snaps.
1: And this one especially.
0: Is costly because now that backs you up 5 yards.
1: And we haven't had a kick yet today. Everyone has been blocked. The extra points have been good, but we haven't had a successful field goal. And they're ready at the jump in red.
0: This will be a 40-yard try. Veritrail snap really bad. Spot down, it's blocked again. It's blocked for a third time by River Falls. And it gets to a point, Killian, where you need to accept that you need to go for it on fourth down, put the ball in your best player's hands. And they just could not trust the kicking game down the stretch. This is the third straight field goal block. This one was at least tipped.
1: And I don't think I've seen anything like that at any level of football where every single field goal attempt gets blocked. I think you need to keep the offense out there for a touchdown. Just because of that, I mean, we've had good enough success. We have 31 points. We've been getting scores in the end zone.
0: And now River Falls with an opportunity to end it right now. Ben Wieslowski on the right side. Austin Rush on the left. It's Ashton Quadi in the backfield right next to Daniels. Frank Daniels checking in. And he'll run forward for about a gain of three. And Oshkosh down to its last legs. Cannot afford to give up a first down. We'll need a little bit of luck at this stage in the game. Need to pull off some late game heroics.
1: Yeah, this is a big crowd. I mean, if they get the first down, we know that they like to pass. They can run, too. They're really just dynamic all over. Since that second half, they've turned it up in all areas.
0: Heavy set, Quadi on the left side. He's going to drop back to pass. Daniels floats it for Rush. He missed him. Incomplete. Had him open over the top. Tough ball to throw, but just missed him wide. Better to do that than throw it short and throw a pick.
1: Right.
0: In this situation, when you have a field goal try on the table.
1: 100%. I understand River Falls wants to try and air it out on some of these passes with Daniels, but you wonder if maybe they put Cade Fitzgerald back in just to get yards. The run game has been so successful, and right now that success is what you need in overtime.
0: Rush in motion on the right side. Wieslowski right next to him. Quadi still in the backfield with Daniels. Daniels going to tuck it and run. He's got the first down. No, he's short. He's marked way short. The pile was being pushed, so I figured he might have had a chance. And now, with the ball sitting on the 17-yard line, and a defensive player down for Oshkosh, we will step aside for a break for them to get medical attention. Smith Stadium, 90.3 WRST.
2: Jack Mick, I served in the United States Air Force and I deployed 3 times. Being a veteran, it's interwoven into your DNA, is really the absence of the connection and the purpose that can really drive a lot of veterans to some negative thoughts. For those who are in a suicidal crisis, the window of time to save somebody's life is very short. Our duty is to protect ourselves and protect our families. And one way you can do that is store your weapons safely.
0: All right, we're back at JJ Keller, at Smith Stadium. Yeah, I tripped myself up too. This is for the win. A 35-yard try by Johnny Figgins. He's hit 44. This should be no problem. Oshkosh needs to pull off some late-game heroics. Snap good, spot down, kick is up. It is good! River Falls wins on homecoming!

0: fourth quarter, they rally and win it against Oshkosh. They duck the two-game losing streak, and Oshkosh sees another fourth quarter lead slip right through their fingers.
1: And keeping it neutral at the start, Alex, another amazing game. I always say, and even though it is so painful, I would rather have Oshkosh lose games that are close like this than get stomped every single time.
2: It was a tight contest, but
1: yeah,
2: just cannot. And
1: phenomenal from both sides, like I'm sure you're going to say, and I'm sure the next point is just the penalties, dude. Like
2: the penalties, the field goal blocks, just very costly errors made down the stretch that put them in this situation. If just one thing was changed, we could be celebrating a Titan victory on our way back home.
1: Yeah, and I mean, a common theme, like we've been saying all game, just a little uncharacteristic of what it is that the Titans normally do. It's, you know, a penalty here and there, but not this many this consistently. I know that there's a lot of animosity behind this game, the amount that each team wanted to play each other, us giving Lacrosse, or River Falls, excuse me, their only loss of the entire season last year, us wanting to repeat that and upset them here on their homecoming night. Unfortunate that that's the way they had to lose, because I feel like had a lot of that been cleaned up, had we not had three kicks blocked, we'd walk out of here on top with a win, and just can't get it done at the end, and that's when you need it most.
2: And shout out to Jake Wissing and his team. That special teams unit was no joke. Was definitely the deciding factor in this game. A blocked punt that was recovered for a touchdown, and three blocked field goals, including one in overtime, to seal the Titans' fate. Titans fall just shy of their goal. They lose 31-34 in River Falls, on River Falls' homecoming day. In River Falls, the crowd sticking around, celebrating, players celebrating in the mosh pit on the field as Oshkosh's players walk with their heads hanging down to the locker room. They'll head on the bus and try and regroup. They're on the road in Eau Claire next week. We will not be traveling for that game, but Oshkosh looking to hopefully get in the wind column in the WIAC, get right back on track. But that'll do it for us here at Smith Stadium at Rager Field. Titans lose 31-34 to number 6 River Falls. I'm Alex Marzu. He's been Killian McNulty. And we're saying sayonara. We're going to hit the road. Have a great rest of your Saturday and stay safe.
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2: Yeah, Michael, the movie's amazing.
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0: Deadly fever, please don't ever break. 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

don't you dare touch that dial. Because like the song says, you are out of time. You're almost there, but don't panic. 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You may even forget your own name. 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

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This is Rob Snyder, class of 1982. I was all of 6 years old in 1966, and that's when my dad, Doc Snyder, actually allowed me to have a pre-recorded program on WRST. 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

0: so many great memories on air, from first opening the microphone and having no idea what to say, to inviting a shy co-host to join me occasionally, someone who'd eventually become my wife, and combining WRST with Titan TV for televised radio. Maybe it wasn't as big as what Howard Stern did, but we enjoyed the technical challenges and achievements. Congratulations on 60 years that have been incredibly influential to countless young broadcast professionals. I look forward to joining you for that recognition and to listening for more new voices to join the airwaves. Love you guys. Thanks and congratulations.
1: Titans, it's football season here at UW Oshkosh, and you know what that means. It's time to pack the stands at J.J. Keller Field at Titan Stadium.
2: As Ashiru looks to make his mark here, he'll take his three-step drop. Pressure coming, rolls to his right immediately, directing traffic. Now going deep down the sideline for Holloway. He's got it down the middle. And a first down for Oshkosh, and that's exactly what this crowd has needed.
3: Absolutely, Alex. That, you can feel the energy. You can hear it. Super important. Hopefully, this gets us back into the game.
2: McNabb and Spurback still in the backfield. Two receivers to the right, two to the left. McNabb drops back all sorts of times. Steps up in the pocket. Now puts himself into pressure. Wind almost got him. McNabb shook him off. And he throws. He's picked. Intercepted. Making the interception is Evan Wilkins.
1: That's right. The UW Oshkosh Titans men's football team is back on the gridiron, and the energy is electric. We're talking hard hits, deep passes, and that Titan pride. Be there to see the Titans take the field. You're locked in to 90.3 WRST, Oshkosh's home for Titan athletics.

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